0: Rock Revival with Jules and Bob, playing what they want because they can.
1: Coming up now, the debut track from supergroup Crossbone Scully and the title track from their upcoming album of the same name, Evil World Machine. The album seems to be coming out in installments. Looking forward to the finished masterpiece.
2: Nowhere to go. The light and darkness will always be at war. What is it that you stand for? We will get it done. We shall overcome and destroy the evil world.

0: Taking you back in time.
1: Won't Get Fooled Again was released as a single in June 1971. It reached number 10 in the UK, while the full 8.5 minute version appeared as the final track on the band's album Who's Next, released in August of that year. Townsend wrote the song as a closing number for the unfinished science fiction rock opera The Lighthouse Project, in which the lyrics criticise revolution and power.

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1: Birmingham-based trio Templeton Peck recently released this song, Savages, as a single. It's taken from an album of the same name, set to land later this year. Their first new music for some time.

German band Bad Rain released an EP, Room to Breathe, back in November and promised a full-length album in 2024. No sign of that yet, but this is the title track from the EP.

band Ransom have been busy bringing the Stadium Rock experience back to the Boozer. If you love it live and local, these guys are the ticket. This is their latest single, Predator.

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2: 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The album was the band's commercial breakthrough, reaching number 4 in the UK and staying in the charts for 22 weeks. Here, taken from the album, is Phoenix.

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1: In 2013, Voodoo 6 released their third album, Songs to Invade Countries 2, a follow-up to their 2010 album Fluke. This is a track taken from the album, Lead Me On.

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1: Blacktop Mojo have been receiving some great reviews for their latest album, Pollen. And I'm sure I've mentioned this before, but I'm convinced they are more than overdue for their first visit to our shores, having first mentioned it some years ago. This song, I Can't Tell, is taken from the album.

0: Well, sadly, we've come to the end of the show, and all that's left for me to say is it's goodbye from me.
1: And it's goodbye from me, and do stay safe.
0: And always remember, wherever you go, wherever you are, may your God go with you, and please, be nice to each other.
1: We're closing the show with a song from a band that we've followed for some time along the sometimes rocky path, taken from their 2021 album, Against the Wall. This is Mason Hill, and Where I Belong.

0: 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Rock so hot it will burn your ears.
1: Ladies and gentlemen, it's time for your ears to rejoice. This is Rock Revival.
2: And we have got, as usual, the most amazing mixed bag of music with some classics and a whole lot of new music. We're kicking off the show with Cactus and Evil, taken from the new Cactus album, Temple of Blues, with a stellar lineup. This track featuring Twisted Sister's Dee Snider and King's X's Doug Pinnick.

Silver Horses, the Italian rock band, formerly fronted by ex-Black Sabbath vocalist Tony Martin, have just released their third studio album, Electric Omega, with Martin replaced by Tigers of Pantan vocalist Jacopo Jack Male. This song, Looking So Good, features on the album.

Danish rockers Junkyard Drive have recently released their latest album, Look At Me Now. Definitely worth a listen. The standout track for us is this one, Blood Red Sky.

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3: I'm Fichu, and welcome to the Cocktail Hour. I had an incredibly busy weekend a couple of weeks ago. I talked about the Whiskey Exchange Tequila Mezcal show last week, and I'm going to be telling you what I got up to in London, plus my visit to a huge dog show on the Saturday and return to London, and my discoveries there, which incidentally still make me drool. On next week's show and the week after, it's going to be a review of my time at the Big County Show, the South of England show at Ardingly. That's the 6th to the 8th of June, and where I will invariably try to work out just how many rose plants you can fit in one car. A lot, incidentally. And I really want the new King's Rose, which is very similar to some stripy roses I already have, but it's beautiful. But this week's episode saw me return to London on a Sunday for a huge drink show, the Whiskey Event, which had over 800 drams, including the ticket price, and finished at 10 p.m. on Sunday night, so I couldn't get home and had to stay up in London. And then, the next day, I went down memory lane. I'll tell you all about that next week. But for 4.5 hours, I caught up with friends, made new ones, and sampled 39 drams, many of them over 20 years old. You don't have to drink whiskey or drink alcohol at all to enjoy today's show, especially with the playlist, which has some fantastic tracks. In an ideal world, the Whiskey Event would also run on the Monday, because I missed out so many stands. And the day after the show, I'd remember some of the stands I just didn't get to, including Chichipu from Japan and Scotland's Glenmorangie, who had a maple cask whiskey spirit. It's not an oak cask, so according to the rules of the Scotch Whiskey Association, they cannot call it just whiskey. It's got to be whiskey spirit. I really want to try it, but what I did get to sample, I loved. My main focus was on the independent bottlers, who buy casks produced by distilleries, sometimes recasking them to give them a sherry finish, for instance, or they're released at the age bought, or held onto and released as age bottles later. And just like music, I often love the work of these indies as much or even more than the original distilleries' own bottles, the OBs. And that gave me the music theme for this week's show, cover songs, starting with this Beatles cover, Dolly Parton, Let It Be, featuring Paul McCartney and Ringo Starr.

Dolly Parton, Let It Be, featuring Paul McCartney and Ringo Starr. And the event was held at the Royal Lancaster Hotel opposite Hyde Park, which was wonderful. I much preferred that venue to last year's on Park Lane. And I'll tell you just what I got up to in historic Hyde Park next week. Let's just say it was a bit dramatic. But this isn't an event where you arrive hours early, as I did, and then check queue jams before you went in. So I went upstairs to the stylish but relaxing bar and had a refreshing pot of fresh mint tea away from the really cold winds outside. And I caught up with someone from Diageo, which, thanks to our conversation, was a stand I could not risk missing and where I was to have my final jams the day before last pours were called. But it was back outside the hotel that I discovered I had made a really bad mistake. Such a regrettable one. I told you about the masterclasses on the previous show, including one I would have loved to have done, the Gordon & MacPhail masterclass with whiskies up to 68 years old. The other jams were 65, 50, I think 38, and one in the 20s. But I wrongly thought that the masterclass took place during the show, and I didn't want to miss out on sampling time. Plus, admittedly, Jazzy Greyhound is costing me a fortune this year, which cuts into my whiskey money. But it actually started before the event, which is a fantastic idea. Some of my friends went to it, raved about it after, just incredible drams. I did ask if there were any last-minute cancellations, but there weren't, so I missed out. That said, it did teach me to read emails about masterclasses far more carefully in future. That would have been an incredible birthday present had I realised in time. But it also gave me the chance to catch up with friends outside, and the whisky community is one of the joys of these events. They're just so friendly. Futurehead, Let's Dance, and that's a David Bowie cover.

Future Head, Let's Dance. And I saw Paul of Indie Bottlers Brave New Spirits when I was waiting outside. His stand was the highlight of last year's whisky event. He told me where to find his store, which I really wanted to try to see their great range of drams. I was headed there first, until I was distracted because I saw friends Libby and Claire at Glasgow Distillery Company's stall opposite. I love that distillery, how it works with casks. They've got some really exciting ones. And that's why I had my first dram of the event, one of three new bottles by the distillery, a red wine cask Syrah. But it wasn't just any Syrah. I think that might have been my first ever whisky using a Greek wine cask, in which had been finished for a year and 10 months and was just under cask strength at a whopping 59.3%. Didn't taste strong at all. It was wonderful. A beautiful raspberry colour with blackcurrant, blackberry, strawberry, cherry lips and ginger notes, even Strawberry Angel Delight. I always love their drams and I had two of their three new bottlings. I was trying to be good. I should add that I drank water between every dram, which helped cleanse both my glass and the palate. And I used a spittoon, a wide-mouth water bottle, which I brought with me. Safe drinking is always important at such events. Something else I do, which probably looks really odd and rather rude if you don't understand it, but I sniff my sleeve. No, I'm not wiping my nose on my sleeve, but I'm refreshing my nose so I don't miss out on any of those delicious aromas like sweet peas, sweet peat, raspberry filling and butter biscuits in the new Glasgow Distillery Pinot de Charente Rouge bottle. It was beautiful. James Blake, the first time I ever saw your face.

James Blake, The First Time Ever I Saw Your Face, and that's the Peggy Seeger cover. And Brave New Spirits fascinates me. They've got several ranges of whiskies and also rums, including Castmasters, Whiskey of Voodoo and Whiskey Heroes. They're indie bottlers with fantastic bottles, including great cask work. I'd recently tried a few of their drams on a tweet tasting so I could skip some of the ones on the stand. I tried the rest, including Echoes from Below, a 10-year-old Inchmarron. That's from the Loch Lomond Distillery, which is the same distillery that makes the Outlander Sam Hugan's Sassenach whiskey. A Twitter friend of mine saw me at the stand, stopped to try a dram as soon as he saw the label because it really stands out. It's so exciting. Think of a 1950s film poster with a shark swimming towards the surface and that distinctive monster movie font on the label. It is fantastic, as was the dram. Castmaster labels are gentler, very arty and in different shades. They're perfect for buying as a collection to drink as well. And I really love what they do, a must-visit stand at any festival. Keep an eye on them, they've got the most fascinating bottle coming up. I've got a photo of it, but it's under embargo, so I cannot say more. But look at the Brave New Spirits website where all will be revealed. I really want to try it. And always try their drams if you get the chance. They never let you down. The Isotopes, Take On Me.

Isotope's Take on Me, that's the a-ha cover, and whilst I was at the Grove Musical stand, a woman stopped next to me and I recognised her. I still can't face her. I just assumed it was from the Whiskey World, but this was her first Whiskey show, I think. We're not sure where we've met before, I definitely recognised her and we got talking. She asked me if I drank whiskey, which was a weird question there, but she was surprised that women drink whiskey, which is disappointing. But I hope she'll discover for herself at the show what is so appealing about the spirit. Then I discovered she was actually a journalist, so I asked her what her angle was. Sorry, journalist at heart, can't resist finding out. And I gave her a few ideas, such as labels. I reeled off a few stands where she could go because it's a discussion I've had with friends recently. Whiskey labels are practical art. I mentioned the likes of Decadent Drinks, that boutique whiskey company, Curious Whiskies and Vintage Bottlers, plus Brave New Spirits where we were. If she wanted to focus on indie bottlers, I recommended Brave New Spirits themselves and mentioned others, such as Glenmore, who are Railway. I also said where she could talk to other women in whiskey and also suggested she visit whiskey.auction, who've got old and rare bottlings. Always exciting to see what they have. She interviewed me, asked if we'd be happy to have part of my conversation, which we'd had earlier, published, with one notable exception. It was fine. I really don't want my mum knowing about that bit. And then she also taped me talking about whiskey. To my regret, I didn't say something I'd thought about, but I should have done. I should have said what a wonderful community the Whiskey World is, how welcoming it is. But I hope she could see that from how we were all interacting. She's a journalist. She chose her own direction, and the sub-editor chose the somewhat inflammatory subhead. But my interview didn't make it, and sadly, neither did any mention of whiskey labels as art, which Brave New Spirits ones definitely are. Echoes from Below is such a great label, fantastic dram, which is more to the point. As was my star dram of last year's The Whiskey Event, The Haunting Songs, a 12-year-old Kalila in a sherry cask. And the trouble with these cask-strength indie bottlings is once they're gone, they're gone. And you can only find them, if at all, at whiskey auctions, except that the people behind The Whiskey Event, The Whiskey World, have got bottles of The Haunting Songs and Echoes from Below available on their website. Most of the bottles I mentioned on the show are available from The Whiskey World, with free delivery over £99, so best buy more than one bottle. Benjamin Clementine, Riverman, and that's the Nick Drake cover. But you came back.

out the plan. Well, I lack time. And if he tells me all he knows about the ways.

Benjamin Clementine, Riverman. Talking of indie bottlers with artistic labels, one of the best in the business is Decadent Drinks, and they were there. I worked my way down the entire row, including their 13-year-old Chen Nick. Part of his label is produced on a new whiskey pin by them. I love it. And I confess, I've got bad eyesight. I don't wear glasses, which is why I chose my first dram on their stand, which I probably would have avoided if I had seen the distillery it was from. But it was one of the absolute stars of the show, not just for me, but everyone who tried it on the two occasions I was at the stand absolutely loved it. I asked for it because I love the Bird label. Had I known what it was, I'd have missed out and given it a miss because I once had a really unpleasant dram from that distillery on an online tasting, which has made me wary. I should have got over that by now. In fact, I am over it thanks to that bottle. Now for the science. There is a tasting note in whiskey which I absolutely detest. Baby vomit. Yes, you heard that right. Baby vomit. There is science behind it, though. It's butyric acid. It's formed in the whiskey production, but not taste in all drams, thankfully. I much prefer esters, which give you notes like rich, well, ripe pineapple, overripe apples. Wonderful. Anyway, this fabulous Decadent Drinks bottling, the Whiskeyland Chapter 11, as in the 11th Whiskeyland bottling, the series that replaced the beloved Whiskey Sponge, was a 35-year-old Bladnock from 1990, which makes me now want to try more Bladnocks. I was just really unlucky with that particular memorable example during a tasting during lockdown, but the Decadent Drinks 35-year-old was superb. There were notes of cotton candy, banana, lemon, butterscotch, fig, creme brulee, creme caramel and butter biscuit. Just delicious. And it was on special offer at the show. There was a shop, but it is available from the Whiskey World online for £570.90. Not my budget, but what an honour to try it. And worth noting, it was a free pour. No dream jams needed. Another thing that made that show so special. On the same stand, I also tried and loved Whiskey Lamb Chapter 8, the 30-year-old Tomatin 1994, which was £474.90. Again, out of budget, but I was treated to a late birthday present. Part of the Decadent Drinks Equinox and Solstice series, this one was winter, the absolutely fabulous 2013 Bonavine 11-year-old, and not a hint of baby vomit. It was beautiful. Scorpions, Tainted Love.

Scorpions, Tainted Love, and that's a soft sell cover. And I just realised I didn't try a single Glencadam at the show, but I headed to Tom and Tool, its sister distillery stand. I love their cask work, and they are great value bottles. I was absolutely delighted to come home with a bottle of their Old Ballantrim 15-year-old, completing the set for I tried them at Whiskey Live, the classic peated malt, and the Whiskey Exchange Welcome to Whiskey, where I tried the 10-year-old bottle. And I've written a blog comparing them on my Quaff blog. If you ever get the chance, try a flight of the three. They are fantastic. You can feel the link, but each one is very different as well. And I also tried a couple of Tom and Tools at the whiskey event, trying not to repeat anything I'd had before, but I should probably have looked at my previous photos just to double check. I couldn't resist the 14-year-old Tom and Tool in white port cask. You see 20 in ruby port cask, but not many white ports. And I bought their Glencadam white port cask, which isn't produced anymore, after talking to them at Welcome to Whiskey. The Tom and Tool version is really meaty, with strawberry and raspberry, and I love the purple carrot notes. I used to grow them after being given purple carrot juice on a plane years ago on a press trip. They're lovely and sweet, so much more flavoursome, and I have to say nicer, than ordinary orange carrots. But that dram had wonderful balance. My favourite, though, was the 17-year-old Tom and Tool in a PX Pedro Ximénez cask. Wonderfully figgy, with milk chocolate vanilla cream, caramel latte, hazelnuts and creme brulee. Just fabulous. And Brave New Spirits also had an indie bottling of Tom and Tool, a 10-year-old in an Oloroso cask, part of their Great Value Cask Master series. It was so Christmas cakey. And I've always been tempted to do a whiskey event where I stick to just one distillery like Kalila and just sample original and indie bottlings to discover different ones, but I'd miss out on so much if I did that. It's so tempting, though. The key, though, is to look for the distillery's TNA and see how it's honoured and built upon by the indie bottlers. And that Brave New Spirits Tom and Tool is a great example of that. Ledger Society, A Little Respect, and that's a cover.

Pledge Society, A Little Respect, that's the Erasure cover. I write tasting notes and take photos of every dram I try. It does take time, and I've no idea how people can remember what they've tasted if they don't make any notes at all, if they don't even take photos. But everyone does it differently. And I also want to share the experience with you. I'm going to be writing about the show in more detail, including a full dram list. But here's a confession. It is shameful this year in terms of countries because I just did not get around the whole haul to see 800 drams on offer. And part of me doesn't regret that because I took my time to appreciate all the drams that I did try. And I spoke to people about them. No drinking as I'm leaving the stand and heading off to the next one. I always want to know more, which is how I discovered a new-to-me indie bottler, Tricara, which means three pillars in Gaelic. And it's named after the three pillars, the three ingredients, whiskey, water, yeast and barley. I did enjoy their very subtle but so quaffable Bowmore 27-year-old and their 16-year-old Inchgower from 2016, which had pink wafers, baked well tart, banana jam, vanilla cream nose. But I only tried drams from four countries, which is shocking. I didn't get to Chichibu from Japan, Milk and Honey from Israel, or any Welsh whiskey at the show, just a lot of Scotch whiskey, plus a few Americans. I love that boutique whiskey, Tennessee Bourbon Whiskey, 11-year-old. I actually thought I'd tried the 8-year-old Canadian Corn Whiskey, but I'd scratched out the name of my tasting notebook, so I didn't get to sample it, just had the photo. I must try that when I get the chance. Love the Deer label, and it is great value at under £37. But it was near the end of the day, and I loved the very spicy Van Winkle's 13-year-old rye from America. That was on the whiskey.auction stand where I sampled an incredible 26-year-old Brora, my star jam of the show. Always such an exciting stand to visit. And top of the list at all shows where they stand with the old and rare spirit. No free pours, you do need dream jams to enjoy them. But what an experience. What other countries? Ireland with a 21-year-old Teeling in the Ruby Port Cask, the Rising Reserve number one. Now I'm curious about this one. That's why I hesitated when I said 21, because the distillery wasn't opened until 2015. So this is sourced liquid, not their own production. But the Teeling brothers who founded the distillery, Jack and Stephen, are the sons of John Teeling, who back in 1987 founded the Cooley Distillery. I also enjoyed a new English whiskey from a thrice-revived distillery, the London Distillery Company, with their brand-new first-release Renaissance, the Revival release, which used the 1930s grain, the Blue Archer, which is the parent one of the popular Marisota grain, which many whiskey makers use today. They used to refill bourbon barrel, and I got notes of damson, plum, apple, toffee, butterscotch, plus oak spices and gunpowder. It was delicious. Definitely a distillery to watch. They've got 70 casks for the previous incarnations to work with, as well as making their own new makes. They can release new bottles now. There's some new ones coming up. And with Matt McKay at the helm, it's going to have a very promising future. So that is just a shameful four countries for my 39 drams. I am so upset I didn't get to try the boutique Canadian corn whiskey. I'd written the name, took the photo, then I got distracted. But it was so great to see Dave there.

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I'll just have to try it another time, but it is great to see their core range bottles now have proper sizes, 70cl ones. I just love their labels. Johnny Cash, Hurt.

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1: Johnny Cash, Hurt, and that's the Nine Inch Nails cover. Some of the best jams I had last year were by Indie Bottler, Infrequent Flyers, Alistair Walker's company, and you should have seen the colour of the Tormore 15-year-old. Everyone there asked for pour, so I looked, saw that irresistible cola colour bovril even, it was so dark, and asked to join in. I cannot resist dark or colourful jams, and the colour was thanks to the PX cast. There were, in fact, bovril and cola notes, plus tannins, tea, and there was coffee, beef, fig from the PX, and dark chocolate notes, a meal in a glass. I also had their 25-year-old Beaumont from 1998. I could never afford these bottles myself, so it's such a pleasure to be able to try them in that setting. But if you want an aged whisky which is friendly-ish to the pocket, their 27-year-old Girvan in a tawny port cask was great, and I know this is still a lot of money, but comparatively it isn't. It's £125.90 for a 27-year-old, and that's because it's a grain whiskey, so those wonderful golden syrup notes, plus Toblerone milk chocolate, caramel woody notes, oak spices and dunnage, they're such classic whisky notes. And one of the highlights of last year's The Whisky Event was their 1997 26-year-old Dumbarton in a PX cask. I love the planes on their labels. Again, great if you're looking for quality whisky to build a collection but still drink it. They really work well on the shelf together. But when it comes to bottle shapes, the winner for me was, as is often the case, Wild Works, the Derbyshire White Peaks Distillery, and always one of the best stands of the show. Great cast, great people. Their latest bottle is a late bottle vintage LBV port wine cask, which gave it a wonderful raspberry colour, a feast for the eyes before you've even nosed and sipped it. I loved it. Head to the Whisky World website to see how stunning their bottles are. I've always kept my empty ones, just repurposed them, including filling them with lights. Best excuse to buy another bottle. Travis, girls just want to have fun.

Travis, girls just want to have fun. And that is a cover of the Cyndi Lauper classic, but hers in turn was a cover of Robert Hazard's 1979 song, but with different lyrics. It's amazing what you find out. And back to the show. Vintage Bottlers are an exciting newish indie bottler. I love their jams at Whiskey Live. I bought the sample pack of the Maiden's Blends, where four casks of the same Edrington blends, Macallan, Highland Park and Glenturret, were distilled in first fill sherry butts for 25 years. The labels are by artist Jim Moyer, also known as Vic Reeves. I love those bird labels. And even though it's exactly the same liquid, exactly the same type of cask, the four have got very different flavours. It's incredibly exciting. Scientists would go crazy about this. It's just lovely. But they had something new at the show which caught my eye from the row behind before I even realised it was their stand. A fantastic glass bubble attached to the top of the bottles, which helped them pour the measures. And it looked like something a mad scientist would love. I've got some of their drams at home I'm going to be telling you about in a future show, including a 21-year-old Port Charlotte and the Secret Series 32-year-old Cumberton single malt. But I could not resist their 32-year-old Laphroaig at the show. I never did get to the other part of the hall and the Laphroaig stand itself, but I love the Vintage Bottler's version. One of the star jams of the show. And when people say they don't like whiskey, they often think it's all smoke, but there's smoke and there's smoke. And this Isla dram, it had coal smoke on the nose, dirty smoke on the palate, but also strawberry notes, which really lifted it. So fruity, so good, just so me. And I still think it's strange that some people don't expect me to like whiskey just because I'm a woman. Whiskey is for everyone who drinks alcohol. You just need to find the style that suits. And I hope some of the jams I've mentioned appeal and you get the chance to try some of them at a whiskey festival or whiskey bar. And the next festival for me is the Whiskey Exchange Whiskey Show, the 3rd to the 5th of October at Old Billingsgate in the London Bridge. It's got over 1,000 jams, including the ticket price. It's going to be so interesting to see who's stalling there, who's also at the whiskey event. Not everyone will be. The Coral, People Are Strange. That's their version of the Doors classic hit. People

The Coral People are Strange, and that's their version of the Doors hit. And I talked to friends at the show, whether behind the stands or like me there to sample the drams, who kept telling me they had been to the huge buffet, not just once, not just twice in some lucky cases. It was downstairs, and I had a plan which I stuck to, no matter how tempting it was to go to that enormous buffet earlier, especially to try some of the more popular dishes. I was waiting for last pause, and after that, there were 15 minutes before the buffet closed. My last pause were from the Diageo stand, thanks to heads up before the show. I can't even tell you about one of the under-the-counter jams because it's embargoed. The whiskey world has such exciting secrets, and all will be revealed soon, I hope. But my last two pours were both 25-year-old Kalila and Talisker, and what a way to end the whiskey event before heading downstairs to the buffet, which looked like a plague of locusts had been there before me. But I loved the sushi I had, and some meat dish. It was just beautiful, just delicious. But I might reconsider my plan for next year's event so I don't miss out. And I should also do a tour of the hall to see who's where before stopping for pours. Yes, I missed out on some great stands. I didn't see some lovely people or try the drams, but I loved what I sampled. I didn't race around. I took my time and I enjoyed every dram I tried. And the venue is fantastic. It was a fabulous whiskey event. And coming up is the South of England show at Ardingly. That's the 6th to the 8th of June. And I'm back in London for the Whiskey Exchange Drum Show the 18th and 19th of July with over 350 tots, including the ticket prize. Plus, I'm back here next week to tell you all about my ventures in London, including an altercation in Hyde Park. There's some really strange people out there and some shocking discoveries in Selfridges, plus plenty of dogs and great music. And this final track is dedicated to the wonderful people at the Whiskey event, including the organisers, their team and everyone who worked at the show. I'm Fee Shoup. This has been The Cocktail Hour and this is Mika. You've got a friend. Goodbye. Stay safe. When you

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2: 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I'm Fee Shu, and welcome to Cocktail Hour. On last week's show, I hinted that I had news. That's because I wasn't 100% sure it would come together. There had been, let's say, a few misstarts and issues. But it finally came to fruition, and I have new dogs, two of them. They're mixed breed spaniels and pointer and needed emergency rehoming because they were in a very dangerous situation, making them my 11th and 12th rescue dogs. And they are amazing. I love them already. It is wonderful and exhausting to have dogs in my life again. And the night I brought them home, I did wonder if I'd made a mistake. But the next day was entirely different. Within a couple of days, they already answered to their new names, or rather their new nicknames, Froggy and Toby. Short full of Froig and Taupe Marie Scotch whiskies. This week's show isn't just about my dogs. It's about dogs generally, pets, a bit of history, some popular culture, and music theme based around dogs, hounds, and wolves. Cat Stevens, I love my dog.

0: Well, this TV theme is going back a bit, if that Yorkshire identity is anything to go by.
1: The Steve Bishop Show is ready to depart. Stand clear of the doors, please.

If you remembered that that was the main chance, well, if I had a hat on, I'd take it off to you. I've got headphones on, I'll take them off. That's no use, I can't hear anything. Well done. John Stride was solicitor David Main for four ITV series from 1969 to 1975. The first series, in black and white, also starred Kate O'Mara. It depicted Main's life transformation, moving from London to Leeds. 45 episodes were made in all. Well done if you remember that theme.

Well, if you hear any bangs or crashes while the microphone is live, it's not me, it's the building here. It's falling to pieces. Actually, what's happening is there's some builders in and they're doing stuff, and they thought it'd be a great idea to bring them in while I'm on air. So thanks for that. Birthday filers include David Cassidy, Tony Burrows, Dave Edmonds, Dusty Springfield, Jerry Rafferty and Billy Fury. A British new wave band have their one-hit wonder from 1984 chosen as the Steve Bishop Oldie. A very, very short track from Suzanne Vega is the 90s choice. And stalled at two, it's 1959 and 1972.

That was a yummy lot, wasn't it? Elton John, Idle Race, Sniffing the Tears, and the Beatles as well. This is the Old Record Club. I'm Steve Bishop, and if you liked that, I'm pretty sure you're going to like this week's Stalled at 2.

10cc having a bit of a laugh there. October 1972 with Donna. Lieutenant Pigeon had the last laugh, though. They were at number one with Moldy Old Doe. And before that, January 1959, Little Richard held at two with Babyface because of Jane Morgan. And number one with The Day the Rains Came. That's this week's Stalled at

Always my fave of theirs, The Undertones and Wednesday Week. We are birthday file bound in just a moment after we've had this from Johnny Kidd and the Pirates. Shake It All Over.

Remembering David Cassidy, who was he was born in New York in 1950 on the 12th of April, and he left us back in 2017. Singer, actor, songwriter and guitarist. He played Keith Partridge in the early 70s TV music sitcom The Partridge Family. This made him a teen idol and superstar pop singer of the era. He had 15 UK top 20 hits, including two number one records. And as The Partridge Family, their cover of Looking Through the Eyes of Love was the number nine in the UK for 2 weeks in February into March 1973. John Kay. Now, he was born Joachim Fritz Krolodat in Kaliningrad Oblast on the 12th of April 1944. German-born American rock singer, songwriter and guitarist. He fronted late 60s rock band Steppenwolf. Just the one UK hit, but were regulars in the US charts to the mid-70s. Best known for Born to be Wild. This is another hit of theirs, stateside, Rock Me, US number 10 in 1969.

It's a barking mad birthday file and you ain't heard nothing yet. It's happy birthday to Herbie Hancock, born in Chicago, 12th of April 1940, keyboardist, bandleader, composer and actor. He was in the Miles Davis Quintet and is one of the first jazz musicians to embrace synthesizers and funk music. Rocket, that got to number 8 for 2 weeks in August 1983. 13th of April, Al Green, born in Arkansas, 1946, his happy 80th birthday. Reverend Albert Leonis Green, inducted into the Rock and Roll Hall of Fame in 1995. He's the most gifted purveyor of soul music with 11 Grammys and a Lifetime Achievement Award as well. Rolling Stone magazine put him at number 10 in their 200 Greatest Singers of All Time back in 2023. And I'm Stone in Love with You, not his biggest hit, got to number 35 here, August into September in 1972.

No, let's not. This is a city place. Happy birthday, Tony Burrows. Born in Exeter, Devon, 14th of April 1942. A singer who fronted many groups, including the Ivy League, Edison Lighthouse, the early incarnation of Brotherhood of Man, First Class, Pipkins and White Plains as well, so many. He also added his vocals to the Flower Pop Men's Let's Go to San Francisco, a number four hit in the UK in September 1967. 15th of April, Nick Kamen, born Ivor Kamen, Harlow in Essex, 1962. A male model and musician. He was first seen washing his jeans in a laundrette for a mid-80s TV ad. He had three top 40 hits, but sadly died of cancer in 2021, aged just 59. Co-written by Stevie Wonder and originally an American mid-60s hit for the Four Tops, Mr. Kamen's cover of Loving You Is Sweeter Than Ever was a UK number 16 here in March 1987.

This latest stuff never really got the recognition it deserved, but I love it. Happy birthday, Dave Edmunds, born in Cardiff, 15th of April 1944. Singer-songwriter and classy guitarist associated with pub rock and roll and new wave. His hits started with Love Sculpture in the late 60s and recorded solo stuff right through to the 90s and also with Rock Pile as well. His natural leaning was always 50s rock and roll, now very much enjoying his retirement. Almost Saturday Night, a song written by John Fogerty and featured on Edmunds' album Twanging, and the single should have done better. Number 58, March into April 1981. It's also Marty Wilde's birthday on the 15th of April, born Reginald Smith in Blackheath, South East London, 1939. He was among the first generation of British pop stars to emulate American rock and roll. He was a regular on TV's 6-5 special on Oh Boy. He wrote many 60s songs for other artists and had 8 top 20 hits himself, and of course his father of 80s icon Kim Wilde. His first charting hit, This Laugh Along, Endless Sleep, got to number 4, August into September 1958.

happy ending after all. That's what we wanted. Right, one name from the 16th of April, Dave Peverett. Might not mean much to you, but he was born in Dulwich, South London, 1943, and he died back in the year 2000. Also known as Lonesome Dave, a singer and guitarist best known for fronting Foghat, a London rock band formed in 1971, who had far greater success in Canada and the US than they ever had here, making their respective top 20s in early 1976 with the Peverett self-penned Slow Ride.

happy birthday to Peter Garrett of Sydney, Australia, born there 16th of April 1953, vocalist with rock band Midnight Oil, who are also known for their involvement in environmental and political causes. He went on to become president of the Australian Conservation Foundation and was on the international board of Greenpeace. He co-wrote Beds Are Burning for their Diesel and Dust LP, a number six here at the second attempt in May 1989, number one hit in Canada, New Zealand and South Africa, top 10 in Australia and Netherlands, and top 20 in America. Let's remember Dusty Springfield. She was born Mary O'Brien in West Hampstead in London, 16th of April 1939, and she died back in 1999. With her distinctive mezzo-soprano voice, she was an important blue-eyed soul singer of the 60s, emerging from pop-folk trio The Springfields and going solo as well. At her peak, she was one of the most successful British female performers. Let's go back to October 1966, getting to number 9, All I See Is You.

That guy's been gone 15 years now. Doesn't seem possible, does it? Joey Rafferty, born in Paisley, 1947, 16th of April, died 2011. A hugely respected musician and prolific songwriter who formed Steeler's Wheel in 1972 with Joe Egan and went on to even greater things as a solo performer. Night Owl, the title track to his third studio album, and the single got to number 5 in July 1979. Bobby Vinton, he was born Stanley Vinton Jr. in Pennsylvania. Another one, 16th of April, but in 1935, known for his angelic vocals on love songs, a regular in the American charts from the early 60s and for the next 20 or so years. But his most popular record in the UK was his cover of Tony Bennett's Blue Velvet, a US number 3 hit in 1963. It climbed to number 2 here in 1990 on the back of a TV moisturiser ad. I'm not going to play that though. I'm going to play this. Roses Are Red, My Love, a number 15 hit in the UK for him in August 1962.

0: Michael Cimbello of Philadelphia, born there 17th of April 1954, a session guitarist who went solo and worked as a songwriter, composer and producer, best known for the song he co-wrote and sang that featured in the 1983 Grammy Award winning motion picture original soundtrack Flashdance. That was Maniac, a US number one, but here it only got to number 43 for 2 weeks in September 1983. Billy Fury, he was born Ronald Wycherley in Liverpool on the 17th of April, but in 1940, a rock and roll and film star. He equaled the Beatles' record of 24 hits in the 60s. He suffered from rheumatic fever as a child, which damaged his heart and ultimately contributed to his early death in 1983, aged just 42. 7 UK top 5 hits, but not a number 1 among them. Like I've Never Been Gone, a number 3 hit for him in March 1963.
1: Don't

If Al Stewart ever did punk music in the 70s, I reckon it would have sounded like that. That wasn't Al Stewart. You won't be too surprised alone. It was, in fact, Pete Shelley, who was born Peter McNeish in Lee in Lancashire, 17th of April 1955. And he died 8 years ago now, singer-songwriter, guitarist and focal point of the Buzzcocks, who toured with the Sex Pistols at the start of the punk explosion in 1976. They had 7 top 40 hits during their brief chart run at the end of the 70s. One of their lesser played there, Everybody's Happy Nowadays, got to number 29 for 2 weeks in March 1979. Now, how do you follow a punk rock track on this show? Well, it's pretty obvious, really, with some trad jazz, courtesy of Mr. Chris Barber, who was born Donald Barber in Welling Garden City, Hertfordshire, 17th of April 1930. He died in 2021. Jazz musician, trombonist and band leader, helping the careers of artists like Alexis Korner and triggering the skiffle craze of the 50s with Lonnie Donegan. He also helped launch the British R&B and beat boom era of 1960s. Revival was a number 43 hit for him in February 1962.

proper music, as my late grandfather would have said. Not that wanger, wanger, wang stuff they have today. Chris Barber there, you know, would have had a birthday this week. Tiny Tim, he was born Herbert Boutros Cowery. Glad he changed his name. Richie Blackmore as well, for birthday. Little Jimmy Osmond. That would have been a winning double, wouldn't it? If I'd have played Little Jimmy Osmond and Tiny Tim. Maybe next year. You never know. Henry Mancini as well. He would have been 102 if he could have hung around. Sonia Christina of Curved Air. And Polly Brown, born in Birmingham, 18th of April, 1947. A popular singer of the 70s who fronted Pickety Witch and then Sweet Dreams, having top 10 hits with both of them. Her solo career wasn't quite so fortunate. She sang with the late Tony Jackson in Sweet Dreams. Their cover of ABBA's Honey Honey got to number 10 for 2 weeks, August into September in 1974. And once this is done, we've done a break, it'll be time for another world-famous Steve Bishop oldie. Oh,

That's Private Lives, a British new wave band of the early to mid-80s. Originally, there was a bunch of them, but by the time they finally cracked the UK charts, Michael Morris and John Adams were the mainstays. Singer Adams wrote Living in a World Turned Upside Down, and at the time the single was released, they were supporting Daryl Hall and John Oates on the UK tour, and being signed to EMI, could have expected big things. But the single climbed no higher than number 53 in February 1984, and accompanying LP Prejudice and Pride had Kajagoogoo bassist Nick Beggs, singer Kiki D and Marty Wilde's son Ricky helping out on it, but that didn't sell at all. Adams went on to release solo material, but nothing charted. The Steve Bishop oldie, that came from Private Lives, and that was Living in a World Turned Upside Down.

The Barking Mad Mail Brothers, but they did do some great tunes. 1974, they Never Turn Your Back on Mother Earth. Mama Cass before that. This has to be one of the shortest 90s tracks I've ever played.

A single released from Suzanne Vega's fourth studio album, 99.9 Fahrenheit Degrees. It was the fourth studio album from the American singer-songwriter, and that was the shortest track on there. By 3 seconds, When Heroes Go Down was a UK number 58 in March 1993. In fact, when I got that CD single, I bought it, I've got to be honest, for it having the extra tracks Marlena on the Wall, Luca, and Left of Centre. They were all bonus tracks on the CD single. Last year, she released her 10th album, Flying with Angels, and she has a few dates this year, playing England and Scotland in the summer. Have a look at her SuzanneVega.com website. I know she's playing Folkestone, and I'm going to try and get down there for that as well. This week's Nice from the 90s, Suzanne Vega, and When Heroes Go Down.

Gordon Lightfoot with If You Could Read My Mind, his classic song from 1971. And then the French fella, David Christie, one hit wonder here in the UK, 1982, and Saddle Up. That's exactly what I'm going to do, get the heck out of here. Let me finish with my usual closing spiel. The email address is oldrecordclub@hotmail.co.uk, and look us up on Facebook as well. If you want to get in touch, just look up Steve Bishop, Old Record Club, and you can contact me through there as well. We're going to finish with Gallagher and Lyle and the title track from their Breakaway album. Thanks very much for your company. I look forward to you joining me again at the same time, same place next week. Until then, goodbye.

If you remembered that was the main chance, well, if I had a hat on, I'd take it off to you. I've got headphones on, I'll take them off. That's no use, I can't hear anything. Well done. John Stride was solicitor David Main for four ITV series from 1969 to 1975. The first series, in black and white, also starred Kate O'Mara. It depicted Main's life transformation, moving from London to Leeds. 45 episodes were made in all. Well done if you remembered that theme.

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Greetings, music lovers, and welcome along to the Themed Hour Radio Show with Albert Dean. I hope that you're feeling fit and well, as always. And today's theme, have you got any ideas what it is? If you have, get in touch with me. Send an email, get in touch through Facebook, or leave me a message in Messenger. Here's another clue for you. Back to 1975 now. The follow-up to You Ain't Seen Nothing Yet by Bachman Turner Overdrive. This one, I've got to be honest with you, I prefer it. It's Roll On Down the Highway.

0: and Turner Overdrive, formed from the remnants of Canadian band The Guess who of course had a hit with American Woman in 1970. That's Rolling Down the Highway from 1975, and it's part of our theme today on the Themed Hour radio show. Well done to Roller Skating Hill, Pat Mowins Kirk and Edison Lighthouse. So far, the ladies are outstripping the men, that is for sure. 3-0 to the ladies, who've identified what the theme is. We'll tell you what the theme is after our next track, and I wonder if you can remember what advert this came from.
1: Whoa.

Nodding his cap to old, good old Freddie Mercury at the end there. What a great record. And Brian May, of course, taking a little break from Queen with Everything I Do Is Driven By You. And if you remember correctly, that was an advert for Ford Motor Cars sometime during the 1990s. Well, we've had a few more correct answers into our theme. Congratulations. Well done, Johnny B. Good. Dave, George Harrison, Evans as well, and also Tracy from Leeds. All correctly identifying that the theme today is driving. Now, I can just imagine this group driving around the streets of LA in the late 60s in a split-screen VW camper van. It's Candide. This is On the Road Again.

I just had a message through from Lorna. She said that record reminds her of her dad so much. Hope it's brought back happy memories for you, Lorna. Candy from 1968 and On the Road Again. Coming up after our next track, it's time for our first quiz, which is Beat the Intro. But before that... From 1984, it's The Cars and Drive.

0: it's a great record, but sadly it always reminds me of being the backdrop to the video of the Ethiopian famine of 1984 and 1985, The Cars and Drive.
1: Beat the intro.
0: Indeed, it's time for our first little quiz. We've got two quizzes for you. Got a theme tune teaser. No, we haven't. We've got a lyric teaser coming up a little bit later, but now it's time for Beat the Intro. It was a hit in 1978. Do you know who it was by and what it was called? If you do, let me know that you know. Time to take a trip with the Jolly Boys on an outing. We're going to Margate for the day. Del Boy and Rodney are hugging up the back seats, but we don't mind. We're on the buzz. It's the Tom Robinson Band on the Theme Dar Radio Show with our theme today of driving.

you could choose to lose the two of us. Ain't nobody know when you're acting right or wrong. No one.

The Tom Robinson Band and 2468 Motorway. Did you know that he actually bought his first Luton van off Johnny Walker in 1976? When Johnny Walker left the BBC and decided to go and try his luck in San Francisco, he sold all his DJ equipment and, you know, most of the things in his house as well. And he sold his Luton van, which he used to use for his mobile work. And Tom Robinson was the person who bought it. And a year later, he was having hit singles and trudging around in that good old trusty Luton van. Right, let's get back to our Beat the Intro. Roller Skating Hill correctly identified it, as did John Owens, Dave Evans as well, and also Tracy. They all knew that this was Driver 67 by Car 67. Not the other way around. 67, where are you?

That cab company was based in Birmingham. I think so. Car 67 by Driver 67. A great record from 1978. Well, our next track from this group were definitely not based in Birmingham. I think they were more likely to be living life in the fast lane in Los Angeles. On our themed hour radio show today, it's the Eagles.

Oh, the Eagles from 1976 and Life in the Fast Lane. What a great song that is. And talking about Life in the Fast Lane, there'll be many of you driving around this weekend, with it being a bank holiday weekend, of course. And I hope that you can get in the fast lane, and I hope that you can drive at a reasonably safe speed, because my experiences of driving to seaside resorts or country venues during a bank holiday are not great. You're usually stuck in traffic for ages. And if you've got kids in the back, they're complaining because they've got nothing to do. And it's not the greatest time to go driving, that's for sure. I like nice, clear, open roads to have a drive in. And I don't think you'll get them this weekend anyway. But if you are out and about, take it easy. Another person who liked driving, he also liked flying as well, if my memory serves me right, is Gary Numan. And this was a number one for him way back in 1979. It's Cars.

It was so far ahead of its time, wasn't it? Back in 1979, Gary Numan, and he was famous for wearing those boiler suits as well, if you remember, those black boiler suits. Number one single for him then, and that's Cars. The Themed Hour radio show this week, of course, is all about driving. And I think that we all have a track that when we hear it on the radio, we must turn it up, because it is probably either our favourite or one of our favourite driving tracks. And for me, it's got to be this one. What a record this is. One of the best driving tracks I have ever come across in my life. Golden Earring on the Themed Hour radio show. And this is Radar Love.

0: I'll never forget them performing that on Top of the Pops, and the drummer, once he got to that final beat, actually leaped over his drum kit onto the stage at Top of the Pops. What a great appearance that was, and what a great record. Radar Love from Golden Earring, here today, of course, on the Themed Hour radio show, and our theme today is driving.
1: There was a song we used to sing.
0: Indeed, and now for our second quiz. It's a lyric quiz today, and the lyric goes like this. I bought it in Primrose Hill from a bloke from Brazil. It was made in 59 in a factory by the Tyne. It says Morris on the door. The GPO owned it before. I drive it for my job. The governor calls me a slob. It's a word you don't hear very often, isn't it? But I don't really care. Give me some gas and the open air. Do you know what that lyric is? Well, if you do, please let me know, and I'll let everybody else know that you know. Now, this is a good track. Another great driving track. It's Immaterial.
2: Now just get in. Close the door.

0: It's a great record, and the follow-up was pretty good as well. That was called Ed's Funky Diner, not quite as successful as Driving Away From Home by It's Immaterial. And the voice of the guy who does the lead vocals, I always found it a bit eerie. He always sounded a little bit like Vincent Price to me. I'm sure he could have made it as one of these ghoulish type actors in films. I don't know eventually what he ended up doing. But cracking song that is, Driving Away From Home. Great 1980s song on our theme today, which is of course driving. How did you do with the lyric teaser? Well, not so well. I didn't get one correct answer through to this. Sounds like me in the morning trying to get the old jalopy going. It's madness and driving in my car.
1: I've been driving in my car. It's not quite a Jaguar.
0: Mine is, mate.

It was a sort of novelty area for Madness then, wasn't it? They had hits like Baggy Trousers, if you remember, and that one, Driving in My Car, and also House of Fun as well. And then all of a sudden, they just changed and they became a bit more serious with great records like Our House, and I can name several others if I could just think of them, but I can't. But what a great back catalogue they've got. And I think they're still touring now. If I'm not mistaken, they're playing the Open Air Theatre up here in Scarborough later this year. Well worth going to see if you get the chance. Now, the theme today, of course, is driving. And the question is, if you could drive on any road, which one would you choose? And I think most people would go for this one.

are the Rolling Stones there on Route 66. And, you know, I was listening to that record and it made me think about films that have had great car chases in or have been about driving. And, of course, Bullet, Steve McQueen had one of the iconic car chases of all time. But for me, the TV series, The Sweeney, in an episode called Stoppo Driver, which featured the guy in it who later went on to star in The Bill. And he was called Cooney in The Sweeney. And when he sat in the car and he put his driving gloves on, I remember Jack Regan and George looking at him and thinking, oh yeah, who's this cowboy? And then they got involved in a car chase with a Mark II Jag. And it is the best car chase I have ever seen. It was outstanding. And it is available on YouTube as well if you want to have a look at it, if you like your car chases. But more recently, I remember a film which my son put me onto, which became very popular. And that was called Baby Driver. And they used this as the theme music to it.

like to play that bit at the very end, taken from the iconic album Bridge Over Troubled Water, Simon and Garfunkel and Baby Driver. Penultimate track on today's programme of the Themed Hour radio show. We've been featuring tracks which are all about driving. And this is a cracker from Sniffin' the Tears from 1979.

driver's seat. What were the record buying public of 1979 thinking? That made number 43 in our charts back in 79. Should have been a much bigger single for sure. Driver's Seat by Sniffin' the Tears. Now, our final track that we've got for today, I'm going to say a big happy birthday to one of our listeners, Gavin Morris. And I know that Gavin is a very big fan of this particular group. So I thought we'd finish the programme off today with Don't Drive My Car by Status Quo. Take care of yourselves, everybody. God willing, we'll be back together again, same time, same place next week, for more great music here on the Themed Hour Radio Show.

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A very good morning, Saturday morning. Yep, it is the 28th of March, nearly the end of the month, isn't it? Good morning to you if you just joined us. Get out of those beds.

Yeah, that was Mel C. Definitely going to be our track of the month, isn't it? Undefeated Champion. Brilliant track. Really gets you there on the floor.

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1: Well, you know this one goes. It's Robin Thicke alongside Mr. Lover.

Knowles Barkley. CeeLo Greenview pictures this Saturday morning here on Wycliffe Radio. And don't forget, the clocks go forward this weekend. Hadaway's new album and this track, The Sun, The Beach Mix.

Hi, I'm Jeff Dorsett. Just popped in to tell you about my show, A Kick Up the 80s. 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So from Bruce Springsteen to Ultravox, Madonna to Guns N' Roses, Aha to ABC, it's all here. 10 a.m. on Saturdays and 4 p.m. Thursdays on Whitecliffs Radio, the home of the East Kent Riviera.

a very good idea. Welcome along, kick out the 80s it is. I'm Jeff Dorsey, going to be your pilot of the airwaves for the next 60 minutes. Opened up with a bit of thunder from Down Under as Ice House did Hey Little Girl. And then a remixed version of Whitesnake and Here I Go Again. Story on the song comes from Hall & Oates. A number two hit from Diana Ross, the best air guitar song in the world ever from Rainbow, a classic album from Nick Kershaw, a cover from another brother as Billy Joel does Paul McCartney. A couple of interviews as well, Neil Fairclough, bass player with Queen, and Jim Cregan, well, yeah, good mate of mine, Jim Cregan, been in Family, Rod Stewart's band for ages, but he's talking here very much on the interview about Asia. And if you want to get in touch, please do so. The email is chunkyjeff@gmail.com. That's chunkygeoff@gmail.com. Right, now this is a great group. They had a couple of fabulous songs out. I love these guys. These are Talk Talk.

0: Right, that's the sound of the pub jukebox, and you could get involved in this. Next time you're down your local watering hole and you've got some Shadow Calypso on ice, all you've got to do is think of a song that sounds good on a jukebox and send it in, chunkyjeff@gmail.com, like this.
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0: That's the Groover from Vancouver. Remember seeing him at the Chelsea Rooms, just in the Cosmopolitan in Vegas. Gosh, it was good, and we got in so cheap as well. Terrific.
1: Premiership Pop Quiz. Now, here's Jeff Dorsett.
0: Just did a Sunday by Philip Bailey, Out of Earth, Wind and Fire. But before we get there, three questions for you. Question number one is a lyric. I want to know the artist and the song. People always tell me, be careful what you do. People always tell me, be careful what you do. Who is it? What is it? Question number two. Who played guitar on the hit for the Talking Heads, Blow the House Down? Which guitarist played on the hit for Talking Heads, Blow the House Down? And question number three. 1983, Automatic was a big hit for whom? 1983, Automatic was a big hit for whom?

0: cool record then. We got his original lead singer with Earth, Wind & Fire. His name is Philip Bailey. Walking on a Chinese Wall. And it reminds me actually of my local place down here, the restaurant in our village. And I phoned them up there, the Chinese guys. And I said, do you do takeaways? He said, yes, Jeff, I do. 6 takeaway, 2 equals 4.
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0: Right, we're looking at the story behind the song here. From 1981, Daryl Hall and John Oates and Private Eyes made number one in America from an album of the same name. Now, the original idea came from musician Warren Pash, who saw the name Private Eyes on a billboard. And he first got together with Joanna Allen and had the bones of the song. Pash said, we went into a little rehearsal room, cost us $5 an hour, with a beat up old piano, cigarette burns, and half the keys on the piano not working. Daryl Hall then worked on the song even further with his girlfriend Sarah Allen, Joanna's sister. And in the end, they had 4 writers on the song, like this.

0: her story behind the song there, the wonderful Hall & Oates and Private Eyes. And if you want to get in touch at any time on the show and recommend a song for any of our features, could be the best air guitar song in the world ever, it could be School Days, it could be a double decker, all you got to do, drop me a line to the email address, it's chunkyjeff@gmail.com. 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

0: 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You pick them, and Jeff plays them on Kick Up the 80s.
1: Right, and this is a memory jerker there. 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

0: 9, 8, 7, 6, 5, 4, 3, 2, 2.
1: Jeff, we have
0: two,
1: a problem.
2: This could be a rough
0: two,
2: ride,
0: two,
2: Jeff.
0: Two,
1: Jeff, we
0: two,
1: have a problem.
0: In the 1980s, almost there, but no cigar.
3: Are the songs that made it to number two with Jeff Dorsett, 1980s.
4: Right, we're going to the 19th of July, exactly in 1980, when Diana Ross, produced by Rodgers and Edwards from Chic, was number two with Upside Down. So what do you think was at number one? You want a clue? Okay. She played Sandy and she joined together with a band, and this was their only number one single that kept Diana Ross at two.

So 19th of July 1980, Upside Down was at number two for Diana Ross. I said, what was at number one? The clues were she was Sandy. Well, she wasn't. She was Olivia Newton-John, but played Sandy, of course, in Greece. And the band are ELO. It was their only number one they had. Right, you want something funky? Go with this. Tone Lock.

0: That's Tone Loc from 1989. Love it.
1: Terrific.
2: Jeff Dorsett, the best of British albums.
0: Right, we're going to go with this one. Came out in 1984. Yes, it did. December of 1984. Nick Kershaw doing The Riddle. And from it, this is the title track.

0: Fabulous stuff there. Came out in, 1984, December of 1984. Nick Kershaw.
1: Hi, this is Nick Kershaw, and you're listening to Jeff Dorsett.
0: Right, now we're going to get into one of our interviews, starting with this one from Neil Fairclough, bass player, touring guy with Queen for a long, long time, and we're talking about his inspirations. Obviously, Queen comes into it. When you were growing up, early teens, what propelled you to want to be in the music industry? Was it one particular artist or a series of artists, and you thought to yourself, you know, that's what I want to do?
2: Yes, I mean, before I'd even thought about being a musician, I was absolutely enamored with, people probably know this from past interviews, with Queen. You know, Lois, who's in the Deccan Traps. I've got an older brother and sister, and Lois, I'm the youngest. Stephen, Susan, Lois, and me. And Lois, I think, had A Day at the Races and Live Killers. Mm-hmm. So I was about 10, and I knew Queen before this because I remember hearing on the radio and seeing On Top of the Pops, Bohemian Rhapsody, and I remember hearing We Are the Champions and stuff, not really aware of who the actual band were, but just knowing, you know, back then it's hard to describe, but I mean, they were on every week. That video was on every week for 9 weeks, wasn't it, On Top of the Pops?
0: Yeah, of course.
2: and the whole country was hooked, really, it seems like. So that's what's been weird about this whole process. But yes, moving forward, I think a band like Queen was so invested in a lot of different kinds of music. Between the four of them, they were influenced by a lot of different things, weren't they? You know, funk, jazz,
0: yes, sure,
2: vaudeville, rock, you know, punk, whatever, you know, they took it on board. So in a lot of ways, it wasn't too big a step to get to bands like, you know, for the hard rock stuff, I used to love people like Deep Purple and Led Zeppelin and Budgie. My brother had a big influence on how I listened to music, you know, and enthused about it.

0: Well, let's give the answer to the quiz as we're rapidly running out of time. Question number one was a lyric. I want to know the artist and the song. People always tell me, be careful what you do. Who is it and what is it? It's Michael Jackson doing Billie Jean. Question number two, who played guitar, how appropriate, on the hit by Talking Heads, Blow the House Down, it's Brian May. And question number three, 1983, Automatic was a big hit for whom? It was the Pointer Sisters. Oh, hey. Right, the second of our interviews here, Jim Cregan, guy who played with Rod Stewart for about 15 years, talking here about John Wetton and the band Asia. You'll be looking at this box set, giving it a play down in your home that you are down there in Christchurch, and remembering the great days of John Wetton.
1: Indeed I shall. I shall raise a small glass of fizzy water to him tonight.
0: Yeah.
1: And what a sweetheart of a man. I'm so glad that Martin Darville has put all this together. What a good chap he is.
0: Yes.
1: Martin Darville.
0: Isn't he just?
1: He's done some lovely things. He put together a team for me to make a record with Roger Chapman some time back called One More Time for Peace, I think it was called.
0: Mm-hmm.

Hi, and thanks for joining me for today's edition of Rocks, Rocks Themes with me, the Rockmeister. Theme this week, I am going to enjoy tremendously. I know you will, but I will probably even more 70s classic rock and hours of 70s classic rock. And I will enjoy it. You know why I will enjoy it? Because I was there and lived through it. This is a selection of some of the best classic rock from the 70s. Start off with AC/DC and Highway to Hell. This, a little bit of Queen.

a few good songs to start the show off and for you to test your vocals and get your air guitar warmed up, ready for the rest of the show. Tom Robinson Band with 2468 Motorway, then The Knack with My Show and a Queen from Sheer Heart Attack. One of the first bands, in fact, the first band I ever saw live, because they were supporting Mott the Hoople at the time. And then starting off today's show was AC/DC and Highway to Hell. Let's go for one of the classic biggest selling albums of the 70s. This, A Little Bit of Boston.

probably four of the biggest bands of the 70s. Take us to the halfway stage of Rock's Rock's theme. The theme this week, if you haven't already worked out, classic 70s rock. And you've just heard a little bit of Alice Cooper and School's Out. Lynyrd Skynyrd before that was Sweet Home Alabama. From Led Zepp 2, we had the Immigrant Song. And then Boston, of course, with More Than a Feeling. Second half will be as good as first half. The reason that we're doing so well is the tracks are short this week for some unknown reason. So I've managed to squeeze a couple of extra tracks in, which is always a bonus. This, though, one of my favourite bands of the 70s and still are to this day. This is Nazareth.

As I looked through the playlist, I realised how lucky I was to be born young enough to have been around big time for the 70s, because basically from Lynyrd Skynyrd down to the end of the playlist, I have seen every band live in some shape or other. In fact, some bands I've seen more than others. In fact, some bands I've probably seen in every format they have. You just heard Thin Lizzy with probably my favourite track of all time, Don't Believe a Word, from the album Johnny the Fox. Seen those a few times. Quo are the band that I've probably seen in every format that they've ever had as memberships. From their album On the Level was Down Down Wings. Although I never saw Wings, I have seen Paul McCartney. So that sort of halfway counts with Live and Let Die. And then Nazareth, of course, with Broken Down Angel. This is another chap who I saw a little bit of Bowie from Diamond Dogs and Rebel Rebel.

Black Sabbath and the classic Paranoid brings us to the end of today's rock scene, the theme being 70s rock with me, the Rock Motor. Before that, we had the Rolling Stones with Brown Sugar and David Bowie, of course, with Rebel Rebel. I'm certain there will be more episodes of 70s rock later in the future. I can guarantee it. But I'm going to finish off with probably the guitar riff that everybody learnt when they learnt to play the guitar. This is a little bit of Deep Purple and Smoke on the Water to finish the show. But thanks as always for listening, and I'll see you same time, same place, same channel next week. So keep smiling, and bye for now.

So it released in 1998, we start things off today with Dutch Euro dance group Venger Boys and Boom Boom Boom Boom. That particular single was a number one hit in the UK in June of 1999 and was also a chart topper as well in Norway, New Zealand, Belgium, Sweden and also the Netherlands as well. It was also a number one hit as well on the Canadian dance charts and was a top 10 hit as well in several other countries, including Australia, France, and Italy. And they, boy oh boy, are still going very, very strong to this day. Hello there, welcome along to A Blast from the 90s with me, Gary Hopkins. This is What's In Store for You Today.

So all that's come then between now and the end of the show, we are going to make you feel particularly old today, has to be said. I know, just looking at that track list, I'm certainly feeling old today, has to be said. We've got the usual features for you. We've got your first song. Today's song choice is by Madonna. No, she hasn't emailed in and asked for her song that she bought in the 90s. It is a song by Madonna. We've also got the 90s memory as well. I'm not going to tell you what it is till we play it. And of course, we have got your 90s lyrical game as well, where I am about to read out to you the first four lines of a song released in the 1990s. You've just got to guess what that song is. So here we go. Here are today's lyrics. I think it's easy this week. It's been 7 hours and 15 days since you took your love away. I go out every night and sleep all day since you took your love away. So what is that particular song? I'll give you a clue just in case. It is a cover of a song released at the back end of the 1970s, if I remember rightly. But anyway, what is that song? Well, as always, have a guess amongst yourselves, chat amongst yourselves, amongst friends, family, work colleagues, whoever you are with. And of course, we'll play that song out for you a little bit later on and also give you a recap of those lyrics as well, just in case you haven't got it or you think you might know it and just want a recap as well. So then we are going to go back to 1994 in just a moment, and a song that has been recorded by over or nearly 200 artists. That may have gone over, who knows? But anyway, we are going to be playing a song that has or was first recorded or released in 1970. But before that, a song that was released in 1996 and was taken from the film Up Close and Personal, starring Robert Redford and Michelle Pfeiffer. Never seen it, has to be said. This is Celine Dion with Because You Loved Me. For all-

0: So a song that was first recorded by Badfinger on their 1970 album No Dice. That particular single there, Without You, has been recorded, as I said, by nearly 200 artists since that first release. There have been, of course, versions released by Harry Nelson in 1971, and of course that one as well by Mariah Carey in 1994. Chart-wise, that particular single by Mariah Carey was a big hit in 1994, getting into the top 10 of many countries globally. It was also a number one as well in Austria, Belgium, Germany, Iceland, Ireland, the Netherlands, New Zealand, Sweden, Switzerland, and also the UK as well. It was also Germany's biggest selling single of 1994, the same achievement in Austria and also Switzerland as well. So there we go. That's how big it was. Before that, you heard from Celine Dion and Because You Loved Me. As I said, that was taken from the film Up Close and Personal, released in 1996, which starred Robert Redford and also Michelle Pfeiffer, and I still haven't seen it. The song itself was critically acclaimed and became, of course, a worldwide hit, getting to number one in the US, Canada, and also Australia as well. And of course, it reached the top 10 in many other countries around the world. It also won the Grammy Award for Best Song Written for Visual Media and was also nominated as well for other categories at the Grammys, also the Golden Globes, and also the Academy Awards as well. That's how big it was back in 1996. So you are listening to A Blast from the Noughties, and it is time for your bit. It's time for this.
1: Your first song.
0: So then, it is time for your first song that you bought back in the 1990s. Today's song choice comes from Kerry. Thank you very much, Kerry, who lives in London. She says that my first song was by the brilliant Madonna. I love Madonna to bits. I remember listening to her songs in the mid-1990s, but never actually bought one of them until Ray of Light came out in 1998. I also bought the album as well. She has it all in the music world. She can do dance, she can do the soppy stuff, and she can also do the duets as well. And she is, personally, I think, just crazy. Long may she live and also record music as well. But Ray of Light, as I said, was my first song I ever bought. Please, could you play it for me? So, Kerry, here on A Blast from the 90s, if you ask for it, we certainly will play it. This is your first song that you bought back in the 1990s. Enjoy. This is Madonna with Ray of Light.

So that was Kerry's first single she bought back in the 1990s, released in 1998 and taken, as I've mentioned, from the same album name. That was Ray of Light. That particular single won five awards at the 1998 MTV Video Music Awards. It also received a Grammy Award for Best Short Form Music Video as well. In the charts, of course, as you'd expect, being a Madonna tune, it did particularly well, getting to the top 10 in many countries again globally, and was a number one hit in Croatia, Greece, and also Spain as well. It also made it to number one on the US Dance Club Songs chart and was the biggest selling hit of that particular chart in 1998. Elsewhere, though, it did actually get to number five on the normal singles chart in America and number two in the UK and also Finland as well. Good tune, full of upbeat kicks and bits and bobs and things like that. Great, great tune, as I said. So if you want your first song that you ever bought played out on a future Blast from the 90s show, of course it's got to be from the 1990s, please do get in touch. Search for Blast Radio Shows on the internet and also socials as well, and get in touch and could be playing your first song that you bought back in this decade on a future show. And it doesn't have to be a number one or a massive, massive global hit, as long as it's clean, etc., etc., we will play it here on the show. So please, please do get in touch. Right then, we are going to play Praz. Is that how you pronounce it? Who knows? P-R-A-S. With also Maya as well. We are going to play Ghetto Superstar very, very shortly. But before that, from 1991 and taken from the album Out of Time, here are REM with Shiny Happy People.

0: featuring the vocals of Maya and also Old Dirty Bleep. That was Praz there with Ghetto Superstar, released in 1998. I did say you will feel old today. That particular single, yes, was released in 1998, believe it or not. It was a worldwide success, getting into the top 10 in, again, many countries globally around the world. It was also a number one hit as well in Austria, Belgium, Germany, Ireland, the Netherlands, New Zealand, Norway, Switzerland, and it was also a number one hit as well on the UK dance charts. It was also a number two hit as well in many other countries. In America, it made it to number 15 on the Billboard Hot 100. Great, great tune. Certainly does, as I said, make me feel old. Before that, from 1991, it was Shiny Happy People by REM with guest vocals from Kate Pearson of the B-52s. It was taken from their seventh studio album called Out of Time. And chart-wise, it was a top 20 hit in many countries globally. Did get to number 10 in America, number 6 in the UK, number 2 in Ireland, number 3 in Canada, and number 8 in Belgium. Now, Michael Stipe, of course, who is the lead singer of REM, he apparently said they are a satirical translation of the Chinese government's propaganda following on from the 1989 Tiananmen Square protests. Who knows? But anyway, that's what it's all about, apparently. So there we go. It was also used as well as the theme song to the unaired pilot for the sitcom Friends as well, before it was replaced by, of course, the Rembrandts' I'll Be There For You. There we go. So you are listening to A Blast from the 90s. And of course, back in the 1990s, there were lots of great, great toys that you, me, the people next door were playing with. Well, nearly everybody was playing with. Was this one of them?
1: Do you remember this?
2: A fancy dinner.
3: Ew. More Furbies, more fun.
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3: Do, do, do, do, do, do.
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3: More Furbies, more fun. Because each one talks to another one. All new Furbies. Each sold separately. Batteries not included.
0: So that was an advert then for the Furby, which was an American electronic robotic toy that was originally released in 1998 by Tiger Electronics. It resembles a hamster, don't know. It was very, very popular at the back end of the 1990s, with nearly 2 million sold in 1998 and also nearly 15 million sold in 1999. Of course, it talks and was translated into 24 different languages. I have to say, I actually never had one. Now, according to them, the reason why they were so popular, because of their apparent intelligence. They were able to develop language skills and also communicate with one another as well via an infrared port located between their eyes. Furby start out speaking entirely Furbish, a language with short words, simple syllables, and various other sounds. However, they were programmed to speak less and less Furbish and more English as they grow. According to the variants, it knew 9 languages. This is the first one, apparently. English, French, Spanish, German, Italian, Japanese, Swedish, Greek, and also Portuguese as well. There was also common misconception that repeated words that were said around them. This belief mostly was stemmed from the fact that it is possible to have the Furby say certain pre-programmed words or phrases more often by petting it whenever it said these words. As a result of this myth, several intelligent agencies banned them from their offices. I cannot believe it. Anyway, in 1999, the Furby Babies line was also introduced, which was smaller than the original, have higher voices. Oh, what do you want more with that one? And also, they cannot dance as well, but they switch to speaking English more quickly. They also have an extended vocabulary and different Easter eggs and games built into them. The Furby Babies were also colourful as well. In fact, they had 24 different colours all with white eyelashes and one of six different eye colours as well. So you could certainly have a big collection of those. Maybe you still collect them. Maybe you got the originals back from the late 1990s. Let us know via the website or socials. Just search for Blast Radio Shows. Right then, we are going to be playing out today's lyrical game song. But what will it be? We'll remind you of those lyrics a little bit later on. But before that, we are going to go back to a time that I certainly remember. I know what I was doing when this particular single hit the charts. I'll tell you, but I'll be here all day. This is Inner Circle and Sweat.

0: Released in 1992, that was Jamaican reggae band Inner Circle, and Sweat is their lead single from their 12th album, Bad to the Bone, and it was a number one single in Belgium, Germany, Israel, the Netherlands, New Zealand, Portugal, Switzerland, and also Zimbabwe as well. Plus, they were also a top 10 in many, many other countries as well. It is a great, great tune. And as I said, I remember very well what I was doing when this particular song was released. It was my very first holiday away with the parents. And yes, it was rather messy. But we won't go into that right now. We are, though, going to test your lyrical musical knowledge from the 1990s. Yes, it's time for this.
1: This is the Lyrical Game.
0: So here we go then. It is time then for today's Lyrical Game here on A Blast from the 90s. And I read them out earlier on for you today, but if you missed it or you wanted them again, here are the first four lyrics from today's song. Are you ready? Here we go. It's been 7 hours and 15 days since you took your love away. I go out every night and sleep all day since you took your love away. I did give you a clue, not that I think you need it, but anyway, I did give you a clue. That particular song is a cover version of a song first released back in the late 1970s, I believe. So what is the song? Think you know? Got an inkling? Pretty certain you know what it is? Well, let's put you out of your misery. Here is today's Blast from the 90s Lyrical Game song.

So then, released in 1990, in fact, in January of 1990, that was, of course, Sinead O'Connor and Nothing Compares to You. That particular single was a massive, massive hit in 1990. Chart-wise, it was a number one hit basically wherever it was released. There were some places it didn't get to number one. In France and Spain, it didn't get to number one, although it did actually get into the top five in that particular country. It also made it to number one as well in Poland in 2010, and also a top 20 hit as well in Denmark in 2011. It was also Australia's biggest selling single in 1990, as well as the Netherlands and also Canada as well on the contemporary chart. And again, it was in the top 10 in many countries for their yearly charts as well, and was also in number 82 in the decade end charts as well on the Billboard Hot 100. Now, I did say that it was actually written and composed by Prince for his side project The Family. But it wasn't in the 1970s, as I said, or the late 1970s. I thought it was. It was actually in 1985. So always prepare, okay, and make sure you get your information correct before you go on air. So there we go. That was today's Blast from the 90s Lyrical Game song. Did you get it right? Well done if you did. Did you get it right with the clue? Even better. Did you get it wrong? Yeah, oh well, never mind. We will do that, of course, next time here on the show. So, unfortunately, we have come to the end of today's A Blast from the 90s. As always, though, thank you very much for joining us here today. It's been a pleasure to have your company. I'll be back again next time with some more great 90s tunes and also 90s memories as well. But please do get in touch with us here on the show. Just search for Blast Radio Shows on all of the socials as well as the internet as well, and get in touch for your first song that you bought back in the 90s or anything else to do with the decade. Maybe a favourite toy, a favourite film, a favourite sporting event, or a favourite TV show. Please, please do get in touch with us here on the show. So we'll be back again next time with some more, as I said, great 90s tunes and memories. But until then, we are going to go back to 1992 and a song that spent then a record-breaking 13 weeks number one on the Billboard Hot 100. This particular single was also the number one single of 1992 on the Billboard end of year charts in 1992. And it was also a number one hit as well in Australia, the UK, the Euro chart, Hot 100, and many, many more countries around the world. And again, it's another one of those singles where it didn't make it to number one. It was certainly in their top 10. Of course, I think you know what the song is, but this is Boys to Men, just in case you don't know, and End of the Road. Catch you later.

0: envy of the cabaret world, the jewel of the Riviera. Only champagne from now to the finale. Monsieur Dom, I beg you, open your eyes. You have arrived at La Cage aux Folles.
1: I am deeply dicky about dicky art.
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0: Hi and welcome to White Cliffs Radio. I'm Dickie Hart, and it's another time for one of our midweek music show. Haven't done a brand new show for a few weeks now, so it's now time to get back into the swing. Classic there. We started off with Queen with Adam Lambert and Don't Stop Me Now, which is a good start to any show. So we're off to Madison Square Garden for Bob Dylan's 30th anniversary concert with Johnny Cash and June Carter. But first they're going to be introduced by Kris Kristofferson. And after Johnny Cash and June Carter, we'll have The Highwayman.
1: They say when Bob Dylan first met Johnny Cash at the Newport Folk Festival back in 1964, they said Dylan just looked up at him like a big tree and walked around and got all the way around him and said, yeah. The friendship that they formed, it had a profound effect on country music, and it led directly to what's happening with country music today. Here's the first family of country music, June Carter and Johnny Cash.

Hi, Steve James here. Join me in my Blues Cafe, the show for blues lovers here on White Cliffs Radio, every Saturday at 8 p.m. for probably the best blues around. See you there.

and that was a rather excellent Highwayman. And for those of you that don't know, who are the Highwaymen? Well, very simple. It was Waylon Jennings, Chris Christopherson, Johnny Cash, and Willie Nelson. And I suppose if you're a bit of a country aficionado, it must have been absolutely wonderful to actually see all four of those superstars on stage together performing their songs. Some of the songs they actually wrote together, and some was actually just singing some of their greatest songs that they had written between them. And it really is a magnificent concert. Right, moving on, we're now off to New York with, well, let's just say the gentleman is always referred to as the boss. And if those of you that don't know, the boss is very simply Bruce Springsteen.

The Kent, Surrey and Sussex Ambulance Trust provides a helicopter emergency medical service responding to patients who have suffered trauma or serious medical emergencies. 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That's www.kssairambulance.org.uk.

0: Listen to Dickie Hart. It's an educational experience. It certainly taught me a lesson.
1: Okay, let's have a go at the single. Let's think song about a jazz band, partly. A song called The Sultans of Swing, because the band, that's what the band was called, Sultans of Swing. Okay.

0: London Slick, thank you.
1: Yeah, the rather excellent Dire Straits and Sultans of Swing. Now, if you believe the stories, it's a good story, so whether it's true or not, it's still a good story. Apparently, Princess Diana loved Dire Straits, and she was seen on more than one occasion skipping and dancing around Kensington Palace wearing her Sony Walkman. And if you're of a certain age, you'll know precisely what a Sony Walkman is. Youth of today, they know nothing, you know. Kind of, what's that? What's a cassette? Hard. Oh, some of them don't even know what a CD is. Oh, it is. It's a terrible world out there. Technology, I don't know. Remember the good old days of your Walkman, and you had to have a pencil with you so you could rewind the tape back again if it came untouched and all got wrapped around inside, and you had to pull it out very gently so you didn't snap the tape. Anyway, enough of that, and now we're off to Glastonbury with the White Duke, better known as David Bowie.

0: That's better. Pass forward with me, James Eaton, as I rummage through recorded relics, finding forgotten 45s, long-lost LPs, and great golden gems from the music of the 20th century in the Groove Yard, right here on White Cliffs Radio, Mondays, 9 p.m.
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2: Oh, go blimey. I never heard such a load of old codswallop in all my life.
3: It may be codswallop, but by jingo, it's most definitely British codswallop. Now we're off to Nebworth with Pink Floyd.

And that was Floyd there from Nebworth, about 1991. A concert that was, I think it was called the Silver Clef Concert, raising money for lots of charities. Of the sort of what there was like Status Quo, Elton John, Robert Plant, and Jimmy Page. Cliff Richard was also there. Dire Straits were there as well. And yeah, it's just then the concert was actually raising money, and one of the money they raised for was for a school in Croydon, a sort of music and arts college. And a couple of people, just to name two of the people that actually came out of that particular college that benefited from the funding that was put into it, was Adele and Amy Winehouse. Both came from that particular college. Right, now, a few years ago, many years ago, back into the 90s, there was a concert in London, special tribute concert for Carl Perkins, and it was his rockabilly sessions with his friends. Well, his friends were Dave Edmunds, Eric Clapton, George Harrison, and Ringo Starr, to name but a few. So we're going to have a couple of tracks here from their particular rockabilly session. First one's going to be Carl Perkins, and the second one, well, it's going to be, who's going to take the lead on that one? Well, it's none other than our old friend Ringo Starr.

0: Buddy Ringo Starr, son, you sounding better and playing better than I've heard you in many years.
1: Yeah.
0: You remember...
1: Only with you.
0: Oh, God's going to love you for that, boy.
1: Yeah,
0: thank
1: I hope you.
0: You
1: don't come back another 25 years.
0: Ringo, in 1964, you recorded an old Sun record that I had. I was in the studio that night.
1: That's what they all say.
0: Well, I really was. If you don't mind, I would like to call out a fellow who, gosh, if there ever was a guy who could be called a great, great guitar player, this man sure can. And if you don't care, we'll just kind of intrude on your song. And let's get Eric Clapton out here. Here's our
2: hey!
0: Buddy Eric Clapton, huh?
3: And it was Carl Perkins and Carl Perkins and friend Ringo Starr with Eric Clapton, George Harrison, Dave Edmunds, and Roseanne Cash also makes an appearance on that album. Now, Carl Perkins there was just saying, let's get Eric Clapton out. Do you know what? I think we're probably going to have that track with Eric Clapton a little bit later in the show. But you can have too much of a good thing, can't you? On that one, there's Carl Perkins and his Rockabilly Roadshow. Right, yeah, you're listening to Whitecliffs Radio. I'm Dickie Hart. It's the Midweek Music Show. All the tracks we're playing on here today are all going to be from live sessions, live concerts, etc., etc. Another thing as well is, of course, in the mornings, if you want to be part of the Breakfast Club, if you've been listening to Johnny and myself playing the Breakfast Bundles, that's just basically where we pick an artist or we pick a group and we play four or five songs from that particular artist. And also, you have a member chance to become a member of the Breakfast Club. Just contact us here on Whitecliffs Radio. 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And next thing you know, you'll be listening to your four or five favourite songs, favourite tracks here on the radio on the Breakfast Show. Right, moving on, we're now off to Wembley for the Electric Light Orchestra, which I'm pretty sure that in the next few days at the Leescliff Hall over in Folkestone there, you've got the Electric Light Experience, ELO Experience, performing over there. Saw them last year. Absolutely superb. Sometimes with these lookalike groups that you're not going to get a chance to see the real things, but some of these tribute bands are more than acceptable. And this particular one, the ELO Experience, is most definitely up there with them. But now we're off to Wembley with the real thing. This is the Electric Light Orchestra at their best. And to be perfectly honest, we're always talking on here. I haven't actually got the next track lined up, so I'm not quite sure what I'm going to play. So in all honesty, it's going to be as big, much as a surprise to me as it is to you with ELO. Enjoy.

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1: Smooth, suave, sophisticated, good-looking and fun to be with. 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

0: And that was Who there live at the Royal Albert Hall. And they just don't want to go away, do they? Every time you think they're going to go away, they all of a sudden they pop up again and they're going to go on another tour. So the next artist is someone that doesn't give up, still going strong. And that is the good old Rolling Stones, the Bones themselves. And here we have a track from Live Licks. And this is the classic Honky Tonk Woman.
1: Have you seen the date on these marshmallows? 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

0: 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Hi, I'm Jeff Dorsett. I'm going to be here with Supersonic 70s, with Classic Album of the Week, The Old Grey Whistle Test Memory, 7 p.m. Mondays and 2 p.m. on Wednesdays on White Cliffs Radio, the home of East Kent Riviera.
1: Ooh, I love Dickie. I love Dickie. Dickie Art.
2: Suffering succotash.
3: I say, what in the name of Jesse James do you suppose that is?
4: You know, plebs, there's often real pain behind a happy mask of comedy. My mum's divorcing my dad, you know, a terrible thing, especially in a large family like ours. But me mum's determined. She's convinced that the last three kids weren't hers.

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She was just top notch. There you go. But there'll never be another Tina Turner, unfortunately. Now, where are we off to? Now we're off to Paris with Supertramp.

0: Now, have you tuned the piano?
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0: welcome to Finsbury Park. We are madness.
1: Is London dead?
2: And they are most definitely a madness, and they don't wish to cause you any embarrassment. Saw them a few years ago at Kent Cricket Ground. I have to admit, by the time they came on, it was such a late show by the time they came on, and haven't been there since about 2 o'clock, and abiding in the, into the refreshment bar by the time they came on. I don't remember a vast amount about their performance, but there you go, that's all part of life. I don't think I could do it these days. You know, those things of going to those festivals and everyone jumping around, pushing, shoving and everything else. I've got to the stage now like Glastonbury. I'd want to do it in comfort. I'd want to be up there, the glamping. Something like that, where I had a butler and, and dare I say it, a proper, proper toilet. Am I sounding old? Well, yeah, it's all sort of things, you know, you listen to your parents used to say these things, and oh, okay, come on, Dad, get a life, get out there and enjoy it. Anyway, enough of that, enough of my ramblings. We're now off to, what's it, 2007 European tour, and I don't think there's ever going to be another tour again from this.

0: and Genesis and I Can't Dance. Well, earlier on in the show we had Cole Perkins, and he was guesting there with Eric Clapton, Dave Edmonds and Ringo Starr, and George Harrison was also on that particular show. And how remiss of me, we haven't played something by George Harrison, so let's have another song with Cole Perkins, another track from the Rockabilly concert, and this is That's All Right Mama with George at his best. And I'm sure Eric's in the background, I'm sure Dave's there, and I'm sure Ringo's there. They're all there, in fact, but it's the wonderful George Harrison and That's All Right Mama.
1: Yeah, do it.

0: Do that pass. Yeah.
1: What about that one?
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1: Hi, everybody. This is Jeff Hyman, your host for Somewhere in Time. I like to call my show Candy for the Ear and Food for the Brain because it's an hour of great music blended with the stories behind it. 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

0: and 10cc there and the Wall Street Shuffle. 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

Status Quo there, the Frantic Four playing at the Hammersmith Odeon in 2013, the reunion concert they said would never ever take place. The original four members of Status Quo, Rossi, Parfitt, Coughlin and Lancaster. Right, so taking us out of the show here today on the Midweek Music Show here on Wakelands Radio with me, Dickie Hart. That honour goes to Paul McCartney, and he's going to play us out with the medley from Abbey Road. And this is Paul McCartney on tour, Tripping the Live, fantastic. Dickie Hart saying good night, God bless, and I'll be back later in the week. And remember, don't forget to listen to the breakfast show and the breakfast bundles, and you can be part of the bundle club. All you got to do is just send us the details, who you want to hear, the tracks you want to hear, and something a little bit about them, and you can be listening to them on Wakelands Radio. All the best. Cheers. Bye.

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Greetings, music lovers, and welcome along to the Themed Hour Radio Show with Albert Dean. I hope that you're feeling fit and well, as always. And today's theme, have you got any ideas what it is? If you have, get in touch with me. Send an email, get in touch through Facebook, or leave me a message in Messenger. Here's another clue for you. Back to 1975 now. The follow-up to You Ain't Seen Nothing Yet by Bachman Turner Overdrive. This one, I've got to be honest with you, I prefer it. It's Roll On Down the Highway.

0: Antenna Overdrive, formed from the remnants of Canadian band The Guess who of course had a hit with American Woman in 1970. That's Rolling Down the Highway from 1975, and it's part of our theme today on the Themed Hour radio show. Well done to Roller Skating Hill, Pat Owens Kirk and Edison Lighthouse. So far, the ladies are outstripping the men, that is for sure. 3-0 to the ladies, who've identified what the theme is. We'll tell you what the theme is after our next track. And I wonder if you can remember what advert this came from.
1: Whoa.

nodding his cap to old good old Freddie Mercury at the end there. What a great record. And Brian May, of course, taking a little break from Queen with Everything I Do Is Driven By You. And if you remember correctly, that was an advert for Ford Motor Cars sometime during the 1990s. Well, we've had a few more correct answers into our theme. Congratulations. Well done, Johnny B. Good. Dave, George Harrison, Evans as well, and also Tracy from Leeds. All correctly identifying that the theme today is driving. Now, I can just imagine this group driving around the streets of LA in the late 60s in a split-screen VW campervan. It's Candide. This is On the Road Again.

I just had a message through from Lorna. She said that record reminds her of her dad so much. Hope it's brought back happy memories for you, Lorna. Candy from 1968 and On the Road Again. Coming up after our next track, it's time for our first quiz, which is Beat the Intro. But before that... From 1984, it's The Cars and Drive.

0: it's a great record, but sadly it always reminds me of being the backdrop to the video of the Ethiopian famine of 1984 and 1985, The Cars and Drive.
1: Beat the intro.
0: Indeed, it's time for our first little quiz. We got two quizzes for you. Got a theme tune teaser. No, we haven't. We've got a lyric teaser coming up a little bit later, but now it's time for Beat the Intro. It was a hit in 1978. Do you know who it was by and what it was called? If you do, let me know that you know. Time to take a trip with the Jolly Boys on an outing. We're going to Margate for the day. Del Boy and Rodney are hugging up the back seats, but we don't mind. We're on the buzz. It's the Tom Robinson Band on the Themed Hour Radio Show with our theme today of driving.

0: The Tom Robinson Band and 2468 Motorway. Did you know that he actually bought his first Luton van off Johnny Walker in 1976? When Johnny Walker left the BBC and decided to go and try his luck in San Francisco, he sold all his DJ equipment and, you know, most of the things in his house as well, and he sold his Luton van, which he used to use for his mobile work, and Tom Robinson was the person who bought it, and a year later, he was having hit singles and trudging around in that good old trusty Luton van. Right, let's get back to our Beat the Intro. Roller Skating Hill correctly identified it, as did John Owens, Dave Evans as well, and also Tracy. They all knew that this was Driver 67 by Car 67. Not the other way around.
1: Well,

That cab company was based in Birmingham. I think so. Car 67 by Driver 67. A great record from 1978. Well, our next track from this group were definitely not based in Birmingham. I think they were more likely to be living life in the fast lane in Los Angeles. On our themed hour radio show today, it's the Eagles.

Oh, the Eagles from 1976 and Life in the Fast Lane. What a great song that is. And talking about Life in the Fast Lane, there'll be many of you driving around this weekend, with it being a bank holiday weekend, of course. And I hope that you can get in the fast lane, and I hope that you can drive at a reasonably safe speed, because my experiences of driving to seaside resorts or country venues during a bank holiday are not great. You're usually stuck in traffic for ages. And if you've got kids in the back, they're complaining because they've got nothing to do. And it's not the greatest time to go driving, that's for sure. I like nice, clear, open roads to have a drive in. And I don't think you'll get them this weekend anyway. But if you are out and about, take it easy. Another person who liked driving, he also liked flying as well, if my memory serves me right, is Gary Numan. And this was a number one for him way back in 1979. It's Cars.

It was so far ahead of its time, wasn't it? Back in 1979, Gary Numan, and he was famous for wearing those boiler suits as well, if you remember. Those black boiler suits. Number one single for him then, and that's Cars. The Themed Hour radio show this week, of course, is all about driving. And I think that we all have a track that when we hear it on the radio, we must turn it up, because it is probably either our favourite or one of our favourite driving tracks. And for me, it's got to be this one. What a record this is. One of the best driving tracks I have ever come across in my life. Golden Earring on the Themed Hour radio show. And this is Radar.

0: I'll never forget them performing that on Top of the Pops, and the drummer, once he got to that final beat, actually leaped over his drum kit onto the stage at Top of the Pops. What a great appearance that was, and what a great record. Radar Love from Golden Earring, here today, of course, on the Themed Hour Radio Show, and our theme today is driving.
1: There was a song we used to sing.
0: Indeed, and now for our second quiz. It's a lyric quiz today, and the lyric goes like this. I bought it in Primrose Hill from a bloke from Brazil. It was made in 59 in a factory by the Tyne. It says Morris on the door. The GPO owned it before. I drive it for my job. The governor calls me a slob. It's a word you don't hear very often, isn't it? But I don't really care. Give me some gas and the open air. Do you know what that lyric is? Well, if you do, please let me know, and I'll let everybody else know that you know. Now, this is a good track. Another great driving track. It's Immaterial.
2: Now just get in. Close the door.

0: It's a great record, and the follow-up was pretty good as well. That was called Ed's Funky Diner, not quite as successful as Driving Away From Home by It's Immaterial. And the voice of the guy who does the lead vocals, I always found it a bit eerie. He always sounded a little bit like Vincent Price to me. I'm sure he could have made it as one of these ghoulish type actors in films. I don't know eventually what he ended up doing. But cracking song, that is, Driving Away From Home. Great 1980s song on our theme today, which is, of course, driving. How did you do with the lyric teaser? Well, not so well. I didn't get one correct answer through to this. Sounds like me in the morning trying to get the old jalopy going. It's madness and driving in my car.
1: I've been driving in my car. It's not quite a Jaguar.
0: My name's mate.

It was a sort of novelty era for Madness then, wasn't it? They had hits like Baggy Trousers, if you remember, and that one, Driving in My Car, and also House of Fun as well. And then all of a sudden, they just changed and they became a bit more serious with great records like Our House, and I can name several others if I could just think of them, but I can't. But what a great back catalogue they've got. And I think they're still touring now. If I'm not mistaken, they're playing the Open Air Theatre up here in Scarborough later this year. Well worth going to see if you get the chance. Now, the theme today, of course, is driving. And the question is, if you could drive on any road, which one would you choose? And I think most people would go for this one.

Oh, the Rolling Stones there on Route 66. And, you know, I was listening to that record and it made me think about films that have had great car chases in or have been about driving. And, of course, Bullet. Steve McQueen had one of the iconic car chases of all time. But for me, the TV series, The Sweeney, in an episode called Stoppo Driver, which featured the guy in it who later went on to star in The Bill. And he was called Cooney in The Sweeney. And when he sat in the car and he put his driving gloves on, I remember Jack Regan and George looking at him and thinking, oh yeah, who's this cowboy? And then they got involved in a car chase with a Mark II Jag. And it is the best car chase I have ever seen. It was outstanding. And it is available on YouTube as well if you want to have a look at it, if you like your car chases. But more recently, I remember a film which my son put me onto, which became very popular, and that was called Baby Driver. And they use this as the theme music to it.

to play that bit at the very end, taken from the iconic album Bridge Over Troubled Water, Simon and Garfunkel and Baby Driver. Penultimate track on today's programme of the Themed Hour radio show. We've been featuring tracks which are all about driving. And this is a cracker from Sniffin' the Tears from 1979.

What were the record buying public of 1979 thinking? That made number 43 in our charts back in 79. Should have been a much bigger single for sure. Driver's Seat by Sniffin' the Tears. Now, our final track that we've got for today, I'm going to say a big happy birthday to one of our listeners, Gavin Morris. And I know that Gavin is a very big fan of this particular group. So I thought we'd finish the programme off today with Don't Drive My Car by Status Quo. Take care of yourselves, everybody. God willing, we'll be back together again, same time, same place next week, for more great music here on the Themed Hour Radio Show.

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0: And welcome along, everybody. I hope that you're feeling fit and well, as always. And what is the theme going to be for today's show? We start things off, of course, with The Beatles, and Your Mother Should Know. What a cracking album track that is. And now, it's time for our second one to give you a clue to this week's theme.
1: She's crazy like a fool.

I think that that was one of the first 12-inch singles ever released. Don't think it was the first. I think the first was Disco Beatlemania, but I may be wrong. I usually am, as those of you who regularly listen to this programme do know. We've had about 4 or 5 answers through already for the correct theme. Well done to those of you. I'll get back to that in just a moment to see if I get time to write down everybody who's got the theme right. Always great to hear from you, of course, on the programme. And the way to get in touch with me is by email to Albert on the Radio@btinternet.com, or if you're on Facebook, just follow my Facebook page, which is Albert Dean on the Radio, and you can contact the show via Messenger that way. Those of you who know me, of course, can also get in touch with me on my own WhatsApp account. Now, the theme, next one coming up, let me have a look and see for you. Will this one swing it? For those of you who are not quite sure, you know what? I think it will. Back to the late 1970s now, with a bit of a rarity, actually, from ABBA, because the boys are singing the vocals on this one. It's called Does Your Mother Know?

Oh, that is such a good record. One of my favourite ABBA singles from the late 1970s, Does Your Mother Know, made number 4 in the charts during the late 1970s. Now, we've been getting some correct answers coming through with regards to our theme today. Edison Lighthouse got it, Roller Skating Hill got it, Johnny B. Goode got it, and Tracy Wilson as well. But I'm sure there are others out there who know what that theme actually is. And if you do, you know, get in touch with me and let me know. Get in touch through WhatsApp, email, or on Messenger as well. Be good to hear from you this morning here on the Themed Hour Radio Show on Dynamic Radio Gold. I'll tell you what, back in the 60s, I remember this well, and I thought, I don't think I'd have liked to have worked for Matthew & Son. Cat Stevens with his debut chart single. He was to have many more, of course, but this is one of his best. What time do you have to be up then for work, Cat?

Oh, it's a cracking record. You know, that record, let me see if my memory is any good. It's 60 years old, actually, next year. I was just trying to work it out in my head. I used to be able to do these things so quickly. Nowadays, it's not quite the same, and I don't know why. But next year, definitely, it's 60 years old. A record which is over 50 years old, actually, 54 years old now, was a number one in 1972, and it's the first time we were associated with the genius Giorgi Moroder. He actually produced, and I think he wrote this as well, for Chicory Tip, our number one single in 72, Son of My Father. And the theme today, of course, is family relations. And well done to everybody who got it right, and so quick you were as well.

0: It's quite a catchy little tune, isn't it? I remember when it came out in 1972, I wasn't so keen on it. I listen back to it now, and it's a nice reminder of the 70s. Number one single for Chicory Tip there, and Son of My Father. Right, coming up right now, going to test those brain cells a bit. Let's have a little go and see if you can identify our Beat the Intro.
1: Beat the Intro.
0: Right, I'm going to play you 3 seconds, well, almost 4 seconds of our Beat the Intro to see if you can get it. I think that's fairly easy. What about you? Have another go. When I look on Facebook, there's something that I've come across on Facebook. They give you that, like, these little videos going across the screen and you can click on them. And it's a couple from America and a guy and his wife. And his wife stands in the background and she's got fantastic facial features. And he goes, I want you to get this lyric. Can you get it in one beat? And he plays just like a quarter of a second of them. But most of them are fairly easy to get, to be honest with you. And his wife goes at the background. She goes, yep, I got that one. And just the expression on a face, and I can't stop watching them. They're absolutely fantastic. I get most of them. Some of them are American based, so it's a little bit trickier. But if you do have Facebook and you do see them, it's like a guy who wears his bobble hat and then his wife is standing in the background and she's got dyed purple hair. It's well worth having a go. Goodness me, I lead a sad life for sure. Our theme today, of course, is family members, and I remember this track being released in 1973. It was the start of the Drifters period where they were successful here in the UK. A Cook and Greenaway composition, like Sister and Brother, on the Themed Hour radio show.

I love that record, The Drifters, like Sister and Brother. Well, I've been collating the answers which have been coming through with regards to our Beat the Intro, and what shall I say about it? Some people are just so quick. Well done to Tracy Wilson. You were there spot on very, very quickly. Also, Dave, George Harrison Evans, you got it as well, Dave. Well done to you, as did Johnny Be Good. Now, they're the only three that I think, unless I've missed somebody out, I'll check them and see if there's anybody else who identified the Beat the Intro today. But the Beat the Intro today, of course, it is family related, and sometimes some members of our family try to take over and they either get a little bit nosy or a little bit dominant, and that's exactly what Sylvia's mother did back in the day.

is trying to start a new life of her own. Sylvia's mother says Sylvia's happy.

Back then they were known as Dr. Hook and the Medicine Show. It was a favourite of my mum's, I remember. Sylvia's Mother, a cracking tune from 1972. Now, I have to be honest with you, this song makes me feel rather sad at times, but it's a cracking tune. Comes from Daniel Boone from 1971. It's called Daddy, Don't You Walk So Fast.

Now, I know some of you may be thinking, goodness me, that's cheesy. Typical cheesy 70s stuff. But you know what? Back in the 70s, we were a bit more sentimental. Not quite so hard, in our opinions. Good record. Daddy, Don't You Walk So Fast by Daniel Boone. Now, during the course of the show, we've had songs about mother. We've had ones about dad. We've had them about son. We've had father. We've had sister and brother as well. But you know what? We haven't had anything yet about a cousin. So I think it's about time we remembered our cousins, don't you? And here's a good one from the Marmalade. 1972. This is Cousin Norman.

You know, they were a band that were well known during the 1960s with the big number one, of course, with Obla Dee, Obla Da. But they made some cracking tunes in the 70s as well. Rainbow was particularly good. Cousin Norman was a good one. And I suppose one of the songs they're most well known for, Reflections of My Life, was released in 69, but at the very end of 69. So I class it as a 1970s song. I decided to use the family theme today for Dynamic Radio Gold for a specific reason, because I always feel with the people who listen to my show, and I've got people who've been listening to my shows for 10, 15 years, I always feel like it's our little family. On a Saturday morning, we have our regulars who comment, get in touch about the quizzes, talk about different songs and different things, and I always feel it's like a little family get together, and I hope it continues like that here on Dynamic Radio Gold. Back to the 60s now before our next quiz of the week, which is going to be a lyric teaser.

0: I'm not sure what it is you're doing this morning, but if you did have a chance to sit down and just listen to the lyrics of that song, well, let's be honest about it. They capture mums and what mums do for you in 3 minutes of great music. Dave Berry there and Mama.
1: There was a song we used to sing.
0: Indeed, it's time for our second quiz of the week now, and it's going to be a short one because the lyric is in the third line. The title is in the third line of the lyric, so I can only give you two lines. No, I would not give you false hope on this strange and mournful day. I'm afraid that's all you're getting for our lyric teaser. Hopefully you'll get it from that. We'll be playing it very, very shortly. Once again, no, I would not give you false hope on this strange and mournful day. If you know that lyric teaser, please get in touch with me and let me know. And the way you can get in touch with me, you can drop an email. And the email goes to albertontheradio@btinternet.com. Or if you've got Facebook, just follow Albert Dean on the radio on Facebook. And then, of course, you can send us a message through Messenger. If you know the lyric teaser today, I think I'm getting some answers through already. You're on the ball. Finally, no, I would not give you false hope on this strange and mournful day if you know our lyric teaser. Right, let's carry on with the songs all about family members. We're going to talk about a brother now. I've got to admit, it's another one of my guilty pleasures. I shouldn't like it, but I do. 1980s Europop. It's Modern Talking, and this is Brother Louie.

Every time I hear that record, it reminds me of a really funny story. I had a friend in the 1980s who was a rep for a record company, and he used to get loads of freebies. And he was such a good friend, he used to pass loads of them on to me. And one of them was like a sports bag, and it had Modern Talking on both sides of it. So I thought, I'll use that sports bag for when I go and play tennis. Anyway, I went for a game of tennis, put my tennis balls in there, and my tennis racket, and my drink and everything, ready to go. And I got to the tennis court, and my mate saw that I'd got this bag with Modern Talking on it. And to say I got some grief was unbelievable. It's so funny, back in the mid-80s. But they were good days, they were. My friend Steve, he was this record rep. And honestly, he got loads of stuff, and it was brilliant. And he just gave me loads of different things. And I still got most of them as well today. Anyway, let me get back to that lyric teaser. I gave you two lines. I thought, you're not going to get this. It's going to be tricky. Am I wrong? Always, because the listeners of the Themed Hour radio show are just so knowledgeable. Pete Johnson, Tracy Wilson, Roller Skating Hill, Lorna, Dave George Harrison Evans, Johnny B. Good, Edison Lighthouse. You're all there. What can I say? You knew it straight away. It is a great song, though. And it's a debut chart single for Paul Simon after he left Old Arts, standing in the background. Paul decided to go his own way, and this was his first

I never get tired of listening to that song, Mother and Child Reunion by Paul Simon. Cracking tune. I'd like to say a particular thank you to two of our listeners this morning, Pam Owens-Kirk and also Jane Bozian, who lives in Shropshire. Both of them having problems initially to log on to the programme, some issues with the website and Alexa as well. 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Now, if some of you do not know about the MyTuner radio app, it's well worth putting onto your phone or your tablet, because it's got a range of stations on there and it's dead easy to access. And then when you're out in your car, you can actually link it to the Bluetooth in your car, assuming you've got Bluetooth in your car, that is, of course. And you can listen to us while you're out and about as well. So a particular thank you to Jane and also to Pam as well. Part of the family here on Dynamic Radio Gold, and of course, in particular, the Themed Hour radio show. Now, you may remember Joe Brown and the Brothers, spelt double V. They were quite popular in the 1960s. And Joe Brown is an accomplished guitar player in his own right. His daughter, Sam Brown, had a big hit single in the late 80s, I think it was, with a great song called Stop. But Joe was one of those artists who came back in the 70s and had a hit single as well. And it's a good one to play on our family theme show today. This is called Hey Mama. You may not have heard it before, but I think it's a cracking tune.

I love that record. The very talented Joe Brown. 1973 minor hit single. Another saddie, I'm afraid, but it's a nice one. Comes from Luther Vandross. Dance with My Father Again. Here on the Themed Hour Radio Show with Albert Dean.

0: I'd just like to say a massive thank you to everybody who's tuned into the programme today. It's been really good to have you on board. And thank you so much for all the comments which have been coming through, the answers to the quizzes, etc., etc. I shall leave you now with, hopefully, a rather better version of Paul and Linda McCartney singing Uncle Albert.
1: We're so sorry, Uncle Albert.
0: Yes, sorry for the poor quality. We're so sorry.

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And greetings, music lovers, and welcome to another broadcast of the Themed Hour Radio Show with me, Albert Dean. I'm here with you for the next hour or so, playing some great music today. Subutio Tim, though, he's always up bright and early. He's been in touch with me just. He says, is the theme today to do with artists in the name of the song? Good guess, that one, Subutio Tim. Sadly, not right, but I see where you're coming from. You're thinking of Queen in Dancing Queen. Hopefully this one will give you all a bigger clue. If you know what the theme is, you know I love...

Hi, and welcome to One Hit Wonder Show, or the One Hit Wonder Show, I suppose, to give it its proper title, with me, Gord Cooper, turning on the tunes, as they say. And that's what it's all about, in making you, for the next hour, enjoy the music that I'm going to be playing. Now, with it being One Hit Wonders, enjoy may be sort of too strong a word on occasions. Because you know what one hint... struggling to speak already. That's a bad sign. Only 4 minutes into the show. Yeah, you've got to be able to speak if you're a DJ or a presenter on the radio, haven't you, really? Some of the songs that I may be playing, and I don't know whether I will yet, because my playlist is rather fluid, depending on how I feel. But they're all one-hit wonders. Now, by that, I mean bands or solo artists who've had one major hit here in the UK, and then either nothing else at all, or they've had sort of minor hits that haven't either really, as they used to say in the old days, haven't really bothered the charts to any great extent. Most of them are, say, you will know, but there'll be the odd occasional one where I may well fool you. I may get that grey matter sort of tested a little bit with whom the songs may be. Looking down the playlist, the next one, you should be safe. The one after that may be a little... I may have to jiggle it. As I say, fluid. Because looking down, I'm thinking, oh, gosh, you're going to struggle with some of these. You may not. I may be underestimating the calibre of your potential for knowing one-hit wonders. I'm a sort of a connoisseur in one-hit wonders, which is why I'm doing this show. So I'm going to start off with this one. Well, I've started off already, but I'm going to continue, should I say, with this one. This is a little bit of Lena Martell.

One Hit Wonders, the American Breed with their version or their cover of the Amen Corners' Bend Me, Shape Me. And before that, a tricky one. The Indian Reservation was Don Farden. And put your hands up if you thought the one before that, Feeling Groovy, which is actually called the 59th Street Bridge Song, was Simon and Garfunkel. They were never a one-hit wonder. It was definitely their song, but it was a cover by Harper's Bazaar. But it did sound very much like them, I must be perfectly honest. Looking at the time, 17 minutes of the show already gone. You're listening to the One Hit Wonder Show with me, Gord Cooper. And normally, or quite often, not normally, because I haven't the last couple of times, because I've been in a good mood recently. It's unusual, I must be honest. But this isn't the first one. This isn't the first episode of this show that I've done. I've done quite a few in the series already. And looking at the amount of one-hit wonders I've got left, I should be doing quite a few more as well. And on occasions, I give you half a dozen. Well, I give you 10 points normally. And then during the show, I try to claw them back by asking you to guess who various artists are. But this good mood is continuing. And I think it's obviously a lull before the storm, because I can't see it going on indefinitely. But while it is, make the most of it, because I'm not going to try and get any point. Well, I might try to get the odd one, but that will put you in a deficit rather than a credit. And I don't mind that, and you won't mind that, just for the odd one. But I'm not going to do it for this one. The next one we may try and sneak. It would certainly get your brains going, because, again, there was a few versions of this, the song going around. But let's go. Are you ready to disco again? I know that show me age. No one discos anymore, do they? Thank goodness for that, I hear you always say. But for those of the youth that do, disco along to this one. This is the Hughes Corporation, and they want to rock your boat.

0: Oh, I knew I should have gone. I knew today I was in too good a mood. I should have gone with giving you some points because I know I would have got some back on that one. That were the Blackbirds. How many of you knew that was the Blackbirds? And don't fib me. Put your hands up if you actually knew that. No, you didn't. Walking in Rhythm. Everyone knew it was Walking in Rhythm. That wasn't the hard bit. It was the Blackbirds that was the problem. And before that, Elusive Butterfly, which everybody... I remember showing my age and Andy Williams singing that, and it wasn't his version. It was the version by Bob Lind, which I think was probably the original version. But it was certainly a one-hit wonder for him over here. And then before that, Rocking the Boat, as I mentioned, with the Hughes Corporation. Now, nobody... Whenever you say to people... one-hit wonders, what do you imagine by that? And they all come up. They all come up with this sort of idea.
1: Yeah, Breaker 19, this here's a Rubber Duck. You got a copy on me, Big Ben, come on. Yeah, 10-4, Big Ben, for sure, for sure. By golly, it's clean clear to Flagtown, come on. Yeah, it's a big 10-4 there, Big Ben. Yeah, we definitely got the front door, good buddy. Mercy sakes alive, looks like we've got us a convoy.
2: It was the dark of the moon on the 6th of June in a Kenworth pulling logs. Cab over Pete with a reefer on and a Jimmy hauling hogs. We is heading for Bear on I-10 about a mile out of Shaky Town. I says, Pigpen, this here's a Rubber Duck and I'm about to put the hammer down.

0: You want to back off them hogs? 10-4, about 5 miles or so. 10, roger, them hogs is getting intense up here.
1: By the time we got into Tulsa Town, we had 85 trucks in all. But they's a roadblock up on the Cloverleaf, and them bears is wall to wall. Yeah, them Smokies as thick as bugs on a bumper. They even had a bear in the air. I says, calling all trucks, this here is the duck. We about to go

0: Big Ben? Negatory, Big Ben. You're still too close. Yeah, them hulk is starting to close up my sinuses. Mercy sakes, you better back off another 10.
1: Well, we rolled up Interstate 44 like a rocket sled on rails. We tore up all of our swindle sheets and left them setting on the scales. By the time we hit that shy town, them bears was getting smart. They'd brought up some reinforcements from the Illinois National Guard. There's armored cars and tanks and jeeps and rigs of every size. Yeah, them chicken coops was full of bears, and choppers filled the skies. Well, we shot the line, we went for broke, with 1,000 screaming trucks, and 11 long-haired friends of Jesus in a chartreuse microbus.
0: Yeah, rubber duck to Sodbuster, come on there, yeah, 10-4 Sodbuster, listen, you want to put that microbus in behind that suicide jockey? Yeah, he's hauling dynamite, and he needs all the help he can get.
1: Well, we laid a strip for the Jersey Shore and prepared to cross the line. I could see the bridge was lined with bears, but it didn't have a doggone dime. I says, Pigpen, this here's a rubber duck. We just ain't gonna pay no toll. So we crashed the gate doing 98. I says, let them truckers.

0: wants me to them honk out there for sure. Well, mercy sakes, good buddy. We're going to back on out here, so keep the bugs off your glass and the bears off your tail.
1: Come on, be honest. Did you understand a single word of... any of that song? I hadn't got a clue. I used to have a CB in the 70s and CB radio, and I didn't talk like that. Good job, because nobody would have understood a word that I was saying. I've got no idea half the stuff they were talking about. I got the gist of it, but it was a totally different alien language. but that's the sort of song that sometimes we think of when someone says one hit wonders, the novelty songs, as they're called. That was C.W. McCall and the Convoy. Oh, dearie, dearie me. Looking at the clock, we've just gone past halfway through the show, listening with me, Gord Cooper, to the One Hit Wonder show. And novelty songs are the ones that everybody thinks of when it comes to One Hit Wonders. The next genre of music, very few people think of as One Hit Wonders, because there were very few songs of all the one-hit wonders. There were very few songs of this genre that were either one-hit wonders. The bands either didn't sort of really release singles, in which case they didn't get the opportunity to be one-hit wonders, or they released lots of singles and they were all sort of big hits in their own right. This is a Canadian rock band, and rock is the genre that I was referring to, that there aren't many one-hit songs. This is a band from Canada. I'm sure they're Canada. They may not be. Now I think of it, forget that bit. I just forget. Just go with rock band, okay? I still think they are, but I'm not sure. And more importantly, halfway through the show, I don't really care whether they are or not. The point is that they were one-hit wonders. Anybody heard of Sammy Hagar? He went on to front for quite a few years Van Halen. This is his first band that he was with, and they were one-hit wonders. This is their entry into the UK charts. This is Montrose and Space Station number 5.

I think I'd have probably got a few points off a few of you with that one as well. Fontana Bass and Rescue Me. One of those songs that was covered loads of times, but she had the original with it. And before that, Elvin Bishop and Fooled Around and Fell in Love. And then Montrose, which we said was Sammy Hagar's first band, Space Station number 5. Instrumentals was also another source of one-hit wonders. And I know I said that I wouldn't try to get any points off you and get you into deficit, but I am getting towards the end of the show. I've only got about 10 minutes left, and this is an ideal opportunity to try and get some points off you. And I know I probably will, because it's the sort of thing everybody knows instrumentals, but you can't think of what the song title is, and very often you can't also think who the artist was. And I think this is going to be one of those that does that. So this is going to sort of get me some points. And then I'm going to head towards the end of the show. See if you can work out. You'll recognise the song. Tell me who the heck did it.

Voulez-vous coucher avec moi ce soir, ma chérie? Can I just say that never ever worked for me? It wasn't through want to try, and I'll be perfectly honest, when that came out, I was late teens, early 20s. I thought it was a classic line, but the girls never did. They'd heard it all before. That was LaBelle, or Patti LaBelle's band, and it was also a hit in the 90s, I think, or the early decade, 20s, or whatever they call it. The noughties, don't they? For some moderner ladies. It's no good asking me. I don't know any songs that happened in the noughties. All I know is that one of them was blonde and long. I can see her name. I can see her. I just can't think for the life of me what her name was. It will come to me before we get to the end of the show, which is very, very, very, very, very, very shortly. In fact, I've just got one more song to squeeze in. Before that, we had the instrumental. It was Hot Butter and Popcorn. But that more or less brings me to the end of the show. I say, I've got time to squeeze one last one in. And if I've timed it right, it will run to the end. If I've timed it wrong, we're going to end up with two songs. But I should go for the one is where I'm heading for it at this moment in time. I'll be back with another edition of what the One Hit Wonder Show somewhere along the line. So keep your eyes open for that as well. This is the last one for today. This is a band called Mars. M-A-R-R-S without a dash on the end. And just for you, they want to pump up the volume. Keep smiling. See you all again soon.

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Alrighty, first off with a couple of reggae tunes, but all sorts really today, because it's Vinyl Pop on the Vinyl Impressions. I'm Martin Brown. Thank you for listening. We move on. This is a number one from the 70s from Status Quo. They call it Down Down, so let's get down down then.

the Vinyl Impressions Vinyl Pop today. First up, Audrey Hall, One Dance Won't Do. Althea and Donna are number one. Uptown, top ranking. Status Quo's Down, Down. And that was Best Coast, Crazy For You. Ariana Grande, changing the mood. Here's Eternal Sunshine.

0: great to play that again. That's Jellyfish, and we're keeping the music moving fast today. Brian Ferry, hey listen, a hard rain's gonna fall.
1: Oh, where have

Ferry with one of his best for sure, and then Forever Live and Die, that was Orchestral Maneuvers in the Dark. As we go disco, he's calling the gang, take it to the top, climbing.

Thank you for tuning in to the Vinyl Impressions Music Radio Show. Martin Brown signing off, and we'll catch you for another Something Different Vinyl Impressions next time. We'll finish with Rush. This is called Jacob's Ladder. Bye for now.

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Meet them at the crossroads. Cross your fingers and then sign and seal. Hey, philosophers, make way. Pascal never had too much stomach for gambling anyway.